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3: Welcoming in Eugene Emeralds Baseball here on 95.3 The Score. I'd like to welcome in our TV audience here tonight as well for some Northwest League action. The C's 29-23 here in the second half. Eugene a half game above them as we enter tonight's game at 29-22. Let's get you ready to roll with tonight's starting lineups, which as always are brought to you by Wild Roots. 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Bryce Chance, JoJo Parker, and Jake Casey, the top three here tonight in order, with Ryan Sprock returning to the lineup here tonight. Maddox Lotta and Max Vieira hitting at 6. 7-8-9 of Gene Joseph, the 8-hole hitter David Calabresi, and in the 9 spot tonight, it is Dariel Ramon. They'll be facing off against the lefty, Luis De La Torre, 5'11", 209 pounds for the 22-year-old on the bump, officially making start number 23 here this season. Has pitched his way to a 3-6 record, a 5.20 ERA, and a whopping 111 strikeouts in just that 91 2/3 innings this year to go along with 74 walks. Batters right now hitting just 197 against De La. Well, the leadoff man, Bryce Chance, JoJo Parker, Jake Casey, again, top three here tonight in order. De La has had some mixed results this year against the C's. 2-2 with a 3.98 ERA. So he's pitched to a better ERA than his season averages. 28 strikeouts to 15 walks across those 5 starts. A chance in the top spot here tonight as the first pitch fires in a fastball. First strike, 1. So we are off and running here at 5:05 on the dot. 75 degrees right now and sunny from Eugene, Oregon. We've seen Chance in 3 out of the 4 games this week as he goes the opposite way down the first base line. That's a fair ball. Ramos trying to cut it off, and Chance will wisely stop it at first. That's a leadoff single for Bryce Chance, his 5th hit now of the week. We've seen a couple different leadoff hitters. Ty South has seen Tuesday, Wednesday. Here on Thursday, it was Maddox Lotta. Last night, Austin Smith. Now Bryce Chance with a leadoff knock to start the inning. Last night it was a leadoff homer for the C's. Lefty-lefty here to JoJo Parker. Pitch misses low for ball 1. Well, we've seen Parker in every game this week. Started in 3 out of the 4. Was a pinch hitter in one of the games, brought his hitting streak to an end. But in each and every game before last night, he had recorded a hit in every start so far during his time here with the C's. Takes a called strike. 4-for-11 on the week. Very impressive. 5 walks as well. He has reached in 9 of his 16 trips to the dish so far. Runner at first with the lead as that pitch skipped away in front of the catcher, Daniel Rogers. So it'll be a wild pitch right there on De La Torre's 19th of the year. Now very quickly a runner in scoring position with nobody out. Well, if the last couple of nights have set us up, and if we've learned anything here this week, the offenses have been absolutely humming. So many lead changes game in and game out. As he misses for ball 3 here to JoJo. Parker, the Blue Jays' number 1 prospect, 26th ranked prospect in all of baseball right now, according to MLB Pipeline, the 8th overall draft selection last year by the Toronto Blue Jays. Fires 3-1. He'll take upstairs for a five-pitch walk. It's the first two runners reaching. And now the very dangerous bat of Jake Casey up to bat. Well, De La, see if he can settle in here now, find his way out of some trouble. Last night it was essentially base runners in every inning for both teams. Part of that thrilling 3-hour, 33-minute game. As Casey rolls it over to first. Jancek fields it, flips it to second. The throw to first won't be in time. So it's a 3-6, attempting to go one on the fielder's choice. Parker's out at second. Bryce Chance gets in a third, and Jake Casey now is at first. With the way he's been swinging the bat this week, that's a good result right there for the Emeralds. He is having himself a historic week that we'll get to later on here tonight. So now runners on the corners. One out for Ryan Sprock. Well, the Seas as a team with runners on scoring position this week as the pitch is hit foul. Hitting 256 through the first four games. 10 for 39 so far. Just kind of right about with their season average. Sprock, the cleanup hitter, his third game this week. 2 for 8 with a RBI and a pair of runs. Inside for ball one. DH tonight. Catcher. Came over in a deal with the Minnesota Twins back on July 18th. His 22nd game now with Vancouver. Looks at a slider a little bit too far upstairs. Ball two. Brings a 5-game hitting streak and has also scored a run in his last 5 games. Former 8th rounder back in 2025 out of Elon. Really nice season he has put together here between the Twins and the Blue Jays organization. As he fouls that one off, up and out of play. Crowd still filling in here. See that line out in the parking lots. Merry Pranksters Night tonight, as well as a Grateful Dead game. Yearly tradition here at PK. One out, runners at the corners here in the first. The 2-2. Takes a slider low and in. Full count. Well, the Seas, never an easy team to strike out. They have shown that time and time again this week. Just under 7 strikeouts a game for them. 27 strikeouts through the first 4 games. Payoff. In the air, hits it out towards right center field. Jose Ortiz moving in. He'll make the catch. The runner, Chance, will tag. The throw will just be cut off, and it's a sac fly RBI for Ryan Sprock, and the Seas now leading here tonight, 1-0. So Vancouver striking first here tonight, giving them the early advantage. Vancouver so far now, they have scored first in 4 of the 5 games this week. Both of their wins come in when they scored first. As the pitch misses low and in for ball one here to Maddox Lotta. So Jake Casey over at first, 2 gone. Lotta in the lineup for the 5th straight game. Saw him make his professional debut yesterday over at first. He's back over there again tonight. At strike number one. Well, 3-hit game on Tuesday, held hitless here Wednesday, Thursday, before picking up a base knock here yesterday. 4 hits on his 17 trips to the dish. 1-1, the runner goes. The pitch is swung on and missed, but in the dirt. So no throw down right there from Daniel Rogers. It's Jake Casey. Collects his first stolen base of the week and his 8th now as a Vancouver Canadian. Stolen bases has been a big focus point this week for Eugene. 13 stolen bases on 14 tries. For the Seas, they're now 4 for 5 after that last swiped base right there from Casey. So another runner in scoring position. As Torrey now will step off the mound for a quick reset. Trout trying to limit the damage to just one run. Two-strike pitch on its way. Foul tipped and hung on from Daniel Rogers. That is a strikeout to bring the first to a close. A leadoff single and a walk and a sac fly brings home a run here for the Canadians. Let's make our way to the home half of the first. Jose Ortiz set to lead things off. 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
3: Jose Ortiz, Johnny Lovell, and Xander Darby set to lead things off here in the home half of inning number one. They're facing off against Troy Guthrie on the mound. First pitch on its way. Strike one. Guthrie 6'3", 205, 20 years old from Lakewood Ranch, Florida. Big shout out to anyone from Lakewood tuning in tonight. Former 11th rounder back in 24. As Ortiz fouls it off, 0-2. High school at Parrish in Florida. Making his seventh start of the year now with Vancouver. 2-2, a 4.88 ERA. 27 innings, 20 strikeouts to 11 walks. Two-strike pitch. Ball one. And Troy, after being selected in 24, did not make his pro debut that season. Last year, pitched down in the FCL, and then this year opened the season in low A with Dunedin. Swing and a miss. Got him to chase on a slider. That's a four-pitch strikeout for the first out here in the first. So it's the first time the Emeralds have seen the righty. A familiar trend this week. Last time these two teams faced off. Just about different players at almost every position. Three starts in July, three here in August for the C's. Now Johnny Lovell up to bat. Ball one. Lovell carrying a 13-game on-base streak, an 8-game run streak as well into tonight. 1-0, flare shot left field. Hustling in now, Bryce Chance. He'll dive, and that one will get past him. Lovell now makes their turnaround first. The center fielder is there to back it up, but the throw won't be in time. Picking up right where he left off is Johnny Lovell. That is a one-out double for the first hit tonight for the Emps. Well, Lovell here last night, a four-hit game, three singles to go along with the double. Scored two runs. Also drove home a pair of runs as well and swiped three bases. A monstrous, monstrous day. Now he stands in at scoring position as the potential tying run and Xander Darby up to bat. Pitch here now to Darby. Strike called. Darby a day off here yesterday. Went 4-for-12 the first three games with a homer and five RBIs. He brings a 15-game hitting streak into today as the pickoff move airmailed to center. Lovell now will make his way into third easily. Lovell has been hyper-aggressive on the base path like we were just talking about. Three stolen bases yesterday. Obviously, Guthrie well aware of that. It's been a nice sign of development here for Lovell. Not even just the stolen bases, but he's been a distraction on the base path. So now a runner at third. The infield will play in here to Darby. Swings and misses for strike two. So the approach now changing here with one out, a runner at third, and a two-strike spot for him. Trying to find a way to produce this run. 0-2 on its way. Good take on a slider for ball one. Troy made his Northwest League debut back on July 18th in a game at Giza Stadium. Five innings, seven hits, two runs. Another two-strike. Swing and a miss. 92-mile-an-hour fastball right there. And he collects strikeout number two. Then for Troy to start the month of August, had his statistical worst outing here with the Z's. Just an inning and two-thirds. Seven hits, five runs over at Everett Memorial Stadium. But after that tough outing, because he had gone at least five innings his first three, he has been on fire here his past 10 frames now over his last two starts. First pitch to Damian Bravo, a swinging strike. Pitched on the 11th and the 16th of August against Tri-City. Three hits, one run across those 10 innings with seven punch-outs. Lovell at third, two gone here, home half of the first. In the air, right field, and falling for a knock. Damian Bravo delivers an RBI single, and we're squared here at one. Damian Bravo has been such a big addition back here into the fold with Eugene. Someone we saw last year after being drafted, made his pro debut, and spent the first 55 games in San Jose. Now collects his fifth RBI of the week, and it's a 1-1 game. So he stands at first with Walker Martin up to bat. First pitch to Walker. Ball one. Nice night here yesterday for him. A couple of base knocks. Also drew a really important walk in extras with two outs. He was the game-tying run, drew a five-pitch walk, had a double steal. He was the game-tying run where the M's fell short. As he takes the slider, just scraping the inner half. So 4-for-12 this week for him. An RBI, a stolen base through the first three games. Getting the start tonight out in left. Pickoff move to first. Bravo back in time safely. And Eugene, 13 stolen bases this week. They've been thrown out just once. Now, to be fair, nine of those stolen bases came here last night. As a ball and a strike offered at and missed. 1-2. See if Martin can protect now here with a couple strikes on him. Really nice couple game stretch for him. Three straight games with a hit. Guthrie trying to find his third strikeout of the inning. Up and out. 2-2. Took De La Torre 18 pitches to get through the top half of the inning. The next for Guthrie will be his 16th. Another pickoff move. Once again, Bravo back in time. Well, Bravo collected a stolen base here last night. First baseman Maddox Lotto holding him on. Deuces wild. Runner goes. The pitch misses for ball three. The throwdown is offline. Damian Bravo. His second straight game with a stolen base. Now the potential go-ahead run standing in scoring position. Martin now has worked the count full. Can he give the Emeralds their first lead tonight? Payoff? Oh, strike three called right at the letters. Martin goes down looking on a breaking ball for the final out here of the first. We'll go to the second, all tied here at one. 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
3: Welcome you back in. It is the top of the second tonight. You can see the defense behind for the Emeralds. Sander Darby at third, Johnny Lovell at short, Dalton Wentz at second, Hayden Yacek at first, and Daniel Rogers catching. Walker Martin in left, Jose Ortiz in center, and Jose Ramos out and right. Defensive look here tonight for your Emps. First pitch to tonight's Bigfoot Beverage beer batter, Max Vieira, takes upstairs for ball one. Max came into the week, first four games here with the C's, had five hits, has been held to just one so far. As he swings and misses, evens it up. 1-for-11 through three games, does have an RBI and a run, a couple of walks and four strikeouts here so far. One. No dice on a pitch in the zone. That'll be ball two. Well, Dela, after the first two runners reached yesterday, was able to settle in the first and allow just that one earned run. Swinging, strike two. It was a fielder's choice, a sac fly RBI, and got Maddox Lotta to strike out to end the frame. Now a chance for his second straight punch out tonight. Lefty righty here to Max. A 2-2. Swing and a miss. Five pitch strikeout against the beer batter. And all the fans here in attendance tonight, 21 and older, of course, can enjoy $4 beers for the next 15 minutes, courtesy of our great friends over at Bigfoot Beverages. Gene Joseph up to bat. 1-for-11 this week. His lone hit, though, was a homer. Big-time homer as well. Takes a ball. And the home runs has been the name of the game this week for the C's. 9 home runs through the first four games. Foul tipped, hanging on for strike one. Joseph, a former 2022 international free agent signing. 6 hits through his first 12 games here in the Northwest League. But 3 of his 6 hits have been homers. This one lifted right center field and falling for a hit. So it's a non-home run hit for Gene Joseph and a one-out knock for Vancouver. David Calabresi now strolling to the dish. So lefty-lefty matchup here for De La. Looking to get something on the ground. The C's this week have hit into two ground ball double plays. Clips the outer half, 0-1. Calabresi acquired not too long ago, back on the 11th of August, by the Toronto Blue Jays. Was assigned the very next day, now making his sixth appearance in a contest. 4-for-19 so far. Third time we've seen him this week, as he takes strike number two. Former Angels draft selection back in 2020. Played for the Dust Devils last year, played here at PK Park. Joining a new org, and that's great defense, especially out in center field. This is for ball one. Treat Hoover tonight calling balls and strikes behind home. Ricardo Capuan, the base umpire. Two-man crew here this week. Joseph over at first has not attempted a stolen base here with the C's. Small lead as De La misses again. De La Torre so far here in the month of August. A couple of solid starts for him. It's not factored into a decision yet, as 11 strikeouts and 13 innings of work. Down from his season-long average. Swing and a miss. Gets the strikeout. His second of the inning and his third of the night. Now two gone and a chance to put up a zero. Well, in yesterday's game, the C's had the leadoff runner reach in five innings. Those were the five runs they scored. In the four innings they didn't get a leadoff man on, they did not score. Extra innings, we're not going to count that here. First pitch in the air, first base side. Hayden Jacek running out of room. Foul ball. Man, oh man. Boarding the stairwell right there. That'll be strike number one. And again, in the first inning tonight, leadoff man got on, brought home a run. Here in the second, a strikeout to start. See if that trend continues. Dariel Ramon, nine-hole hitter tonight. 2023 international free agent signing. His ninth game now with the C's. Misses for a ball. He's had a couple of great games in this nine spot. Very similar to Jose Ramos on the side for the M's. 2-for-5. He's also drawn three walks, so he's reached in five of his eight plate appearances through the first two games. He has scored a run four of those times as well. Looks at strike number two. De La Torre, one strikeout away. Finding his fourth of the game and trying to collect his third here of the inning. Top man in the order, Bryce Chance standing on deck. Checks on the runner. The 1-2. Strike three called. Frozen on the 95-mile-an-hour heater. And that'll be a zero in the scoreboard for De La Torre. And with that fourth strikeout here tonight, he is now the Northwest League leader. His 115th this season. We'll go to the bottom of the second. Still tied here at one. 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
3: The defense tonight for Vancouver, Max Vieira at third, JoJo Parker at short, Dariel Ramon at second, Maddox Lotta at first, and Ryan Sprock behind the plate. First pitch misses for ball one here to Hayden Yacek. Bryce Chance in left, David Calabrese in center, and Gene Joseph out in right. Starting nine here tonight for our friends north of the border as Yacek fouls it off up and over the roof. 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Yacek has been an everyday player since joining the M's as he chases for strike two. 21 of the last 22 games here for Hayden. Homered on the first pitch he saw in the Northwest League at Everett Memorial Stadium. Still looking for that first second home run since. This one on the ground through the right side. Ramon was in a shift. Sent it through the big gap between first and second. It's a leadoff knock for Hayden Yacek. Feels like he's due for a big weekend here. Had a couple of tough outs, was just 1-for-13 this week. He knew it was only a matter of time before that bat really got rolling. And now Dalton Wentz, the switch hitter, up to bat. He'll be hitting from the left side here. Righty on the mound. What's it, strike one. Made his pro debut here on Tuesday. Had a RBI ground out and also his first base hit. Here yesterday, a really, really clutch hit in the ninth. Put himself on with one out as the potential game-winning run. Looks at strike two. Both of his hits have been from this side of the plate so far. 2-for-7 against righties. Yacek gets his lead over at first. Lotta holding him on. Just gets a piece, and no, he doesn't. It is a drop third strike, not drop third, rather, since first base was occupied. So Yacek will advance into second as Wentz goes down. Well, it was a weird-looking sequence. I thought it hit something, and I'm guessing it did. I believed it hit off the catcher right there, but is a strikeout as Guthrie now is up to four tonight. Now Daniel Rogers brings his red-hot bat into the batter's box for the first time. In the air, out towards left center field. Calabrese moving over towards the gap. He'll wait under it and makes the catch. One pinch for the second out. Well, that is the first non-strikeout out here tonight for Eugene. Now the nine-hole hitter, Jose Ramos. Well, yesterday, Daniel Rogers, three hits in the eighth spot, and Jose Ramos, three hits as well. A homer, two singles, three RBIs, three runs, and three stolen bases. The sun, the moon, and the stars here yesterday for the M's offense. Strike number one. So a runner in scoring position here with two gone in the inning. 1-1 game. Emeralds trying to find their first lead here today. Late on the fastball for strike two. Guthrie already a chance for his fifth strikeout tonight, which would tie his season high here with the C's. Struck out five twice already, once against Spokane and once against the Dust Devils. Ramos trying to protect. Swing and a miss. Three-pitch strikeout to bring the inning to a close. A leadoff knock, but Guthrie mows him down. We'll go to the third. Still tied here at one. 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
3: See the recap of yesterday's game. Austin Smith, a leadoff homer. Casey, two homers and seven RBIs. Lovell went 4-for-5. Ramos, 3-for-5. But the C's winners in extra innings, 12-10. A game that featured 22 combined runs, 27 combined hits, spanning 3 hours and 33 minutes. It was the longest game of the year for the Canadians, second to longest game this year for the Emps. First pitch, a called strike here to Chance. Swings and misses, 0-2. Chance singled and scored in the first on a sac fly RBI. Now an 0-2. This is out for a ball. 18 pitches in the first for De La Torre, 17 in the second. Put up that zero in the second with three strikeouts. Looking for his fifth. Brushes him back for ball two. So it's Chance, Parker, and Casey here in the inning for the Canadians. Deuces wild. Fouls it off, heads up. Oh, man. Coming in hot to the press box. Bouncing around for a foul ball. Again, crowd still filling out here on this Saturday night from PK Park. They brought the energy last night. Game wrapping up well past 10 p.m. A lot of M's faithful sticking through it. Dala misses for a full count. See if they bring the energy here again tonight on this Merry Pranksters Night, Grateful Dead evening at the ballpark. Full count and a payoff pitch to the leadoff man. Center field and through for a hit. Bryce Chance delivers the third hit of the night for the Canadians. His second hit overall already. That's all you can ask for out of that top spot here for the C's is Chance now officially with his fourth multi-hit game here after making his pro debut a couple weeks ago. 14 games, his fourth multi-hit night. So the leadoff man is on his potential go-ahead run, and JoJo Parker up to bat. Lefty-lefty here to Parker. First pitch, runner goes. It misses outside. The throw won't be in time. And Chance collects his first stolen base of the week. Runner in scoring position with nobody out. Already the second stolen base tonight for Vancouver. Parker just turned 20 a couple weeks ago here. outs and a strike. And since getting called up to the Northwest League, again, it's just his 10th game, all 9 of his hits have been against righties. Now, hasn't had a ton of opportunities against lefties, just 0 for 5 so far, but looking for his first lefty-lefty base hit.

takes a called strike number two. Vancouver 0 for 2 so far with runners in scoring position. They've left two on base. While the M's 1 for 5, they have also left two on. Dela trying to find out number one here in the inning. Runner goes, the pitch is fouled off. Well, that was a tremendous jump right there from Bryce Chance. But in a two-strike spot, Parker had no other option but to swing at that last pitch. So we see another 2-2. Heavy infield shift here with the left-handed hitter in the box. In the air, hit out towards center. Jose Ortiz drifting back. He'll get there in time and make the catch. The runner will tag. The throw to third is not in time. So it's a productive out right there for JoJo Parker. And Jose Ortiz showing off the arm strength. It has been a instant impact for Ortiz out there in center. He has played in 3 games here so far in Eugene. He already has 3 outfield assists this week. Up for the potential defensive play of the week right now on MILB. It's a runner at third, and Jake Casey ready to roll. And that got him in on the hands. Man, oh, man. So that'll be a hit by pitch. 13th time he's been hit by a pitch in his 45th game, and for Dela, just the 6th batter he has plunked. That'll put runners at the corners as Casey shaking it off right there. Looks like he's all right, which is a good sign. So Casey now aboard for the 2nd time. Reached on a fielder's choice and stole a base in the 1st. Now stands at 1st, changing the defensive alignment here. Chance for a ground ball. Turn 2. Send us to the home half. It's Ryan Sprock, though, who had a sac fly RBI in inning number 1. Laid on the fastball. Morristown, New Jersey. Been acquired last month, just a little bit over a month ago now, by the Blue Jays. Big lead over at first. He goes. The pitch, a ball. The throw to 2nd. Not in time. In and out of the glove right there of Wentz. Wouldn't have mattered anyways. Runner was in there with plenty of time. So Jake Casey, now his 2nd stolen base of the game, eliminates the conventional double play. Runners at 2nd and 3rd, and the infield will play in. Something on the ground. Might see the M's go home with it. The C's pulled off that move earlier this week. Actually, in yesterday's game, to keep themselves and gave themselves that 1-run lead. Slider for ball 2. Maddox Lotta on deck. Max Vieira to follow. Breaking ball misses once again. Age-old dilemma. Walk here would load up the bases. Also give you a chance to turn 2. How does Dela now attack Ryan Sprock as a 3-1? Check swing, doesn't matter. Gets called for strike 2. So a full count payoff pitch upcoming. 1-1 game right now, top of the 3rd. Chance at 3rd, Casey at 2nd with 1 away. The payoff. Sent foul. Just able to get a piece right there. Dela hit 94 on that last pitch. Has been sitting about 94 to 95 so far on his heater. So another payoff here, Lumen. The pitch count starting to climb here in the inning. This next pitch will be his 21st of the frame.

0: another payoff. Slider upstairs, ball four. Seven pitch walk. Nice at bat right there for Ryan. And again, the bases are loaded. Maddox Lotta up to bat. Z's have had the bases loaded a couple times this week already. A very important spot here early as time will be called. Looks like the catcher Daniel Rogers coming out here for a quick mound visit. Good time to tell you that Bi-Mart is employee-owned and home of the $5 lifetime membership. Bi-Mart members can save more every day on everything they need for their Northwest lifestyle. Referenced it a few times already. The C's the best hitting team with the bases loaded, hitting 270 this year. And so far this week, they've also been productive in these spots. First pitch down to Maddox. Strike one. Got a lot of strikeouts swinging to end the first. Brings a 12-game on-base streak into this contest. Chance at third. Casey at second. Sprock at first. Ball one. Leadoff single, a pop out, a hit by pitch, and a seven pitch walk has gotten us to this point. C's trying to blow this one open here early. Strike two. Nice looking movement on that last slider right there. Long inning continuing here. 60th pitch of the night for De La Torre, looking to notch his fifth strikeout of the night. Infield playing pretty far back, double play depth. The 1-2. Just gets a piece. He'll see another. Max Vieira on deck. Lotta this year, just a 207 hitter with runners in scoring position. Can Dela find the put away? Up and in, count evens. We might see some movement over here in the M's pen. It looks like someone's starting a long toss right now. We saw this come into play yesterday with Nico Mazza. Got the second out in the first, but was up over that 35 pitch mark in an inning. 2-2. On the ground, over to third. Diving stop from Darby. The no throw, rather. Thought about going to second, but it was a great jump over at first from Ryan Sprock, and that's a wise decision right there from Darby. The run will come home to score on the play, so it's a 2-1 Vancouver lead. Had a layout. Good work just to keep that on the infield. By the time he had a chance to maybe even get the throw off to first, would have been too late anyways. So chance scores. Casey at third, Sprock at second, Lotta at first. Base is still loaded with one out. Ball one here to Max Vieira. Well, Max Vieira, tonight's Bigfoot Beverage beer batter, did strike out his first time up today. Can Dela keep it to just a run again? In the air, clobbered out towards left. Walker Martin drifting back, running out of room, and this one is gone. Max Vieira has delivered a grand slam for the C's, and they now lead 6-1. 101.3 off the bat, 391 feet. Hit a grand slam on August 13th, that was the last grand slam this year for the season. Well, just 9 days later, collects his second of the season. 93.7 mile an hour fastball in on the hands. Just gave it a ride. It is Very hitter-friendly conditions. Not that he didn't get all of that one and some right there, but it's been the trend this week. Lifting the ball in the air has paid off. This pitch misses for a ball here. So it's a five spot here in the inning. 6-1 C's lead. Gene Joseph up to bat. Misses for ball two. For the Canadians as well, that is officially their sixth Grand Slam of the year, which is the most in the Northwest League. Entered today tied with the Everett Aqua Sox with five, the Emeralds with four, as well as the Dust Devils. Spokane at three, and the Hops still have not hit one this year. 2-0 pitch. Ball three. Last pitch was Dayla's 67th of the game. This pitch will be the 33rd of the frame. 3-0. Strike called. So can he just limit the damage now? Find some outs. Again, the way these games have gone, offenses have been bountiful for both sides. Definitely not out of it here early. 3-1 pitch. Slicing foul. From 3-0 now to 3-2. Next pitch will be the 70th of the game for De La Torre. It'll put him at 35 in the inning. Not exactly positive, but I have a feeling it might be the last batter he faces today. Full counts. The payoff. Check swing, he goes, says Reed Hoover, the home plate umpire tonight, and that will be a strikeout. Fifth of the night now for De La Torre, and it looks like Jacob Hayward is making his way out of the dugout right now, signaling the end of the night here for De La Torre. There's the point down to the pen. We'll step aside, take a break when we are back. Two outs, nobody on top of the third, and Vancouver leading 6-1. 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
0: It's Matt Dunaway taking over here with two outs in the top of the third. A five spot already scored here for the C's. As Matt Dunaway making his 17th outing of the year, set to face off against David Calabresi. First pitch low for ball one. Dayla got himself out of trouble in the first with just the one run. Then in the third, loaded up the bases. Gave up a base hit before that grand slam. As Calabresi looks low, ball two. So 6-1, Canadians lead. Six runs, five hits, one error. One run on three hits and no errors for Eugene. Rolls it over on the ground up the first baseline right into the glove of Hayden Yacek. He'll field it and touch first to bring this inning to a close. Dunaway takes over, takes him three pitches to find out number three. We'll go to the home half of the frame. The Emeralds now trail by five. 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
0: Bottom of the third, the M's enter this inning trailing now 6-1 after a 5-run top half of the frame. We'll see if the bats can get rolling, start to chip away into this lead here tonight. It is the top of the order now with Jose Ortiz up to bat. First pitch on the ground. JoJo Parker ranging to his left, fields it cleanly. Quick throw to first is in time. One pitch for out number one. Well, the good news for Eugene entering this third, this had been an inning this week that they had absolutely dominated. So trailing by five, they have scored 5 runs in the third this week. They scored 3 on Tuesday, 5 on Wednesday, 4 on Thursday, and 2 runs last night. As Johnny Lovell fouls it off. So 14 of the Emeralds' 31 runs this week have been in this frame. See if they can produce some runs right here. Start to chip away into this 5-run deficit. Johnny Lovell, a 1-out double, scored a run in the first. Sends this one high in the air over to third. Foul territory. Max Vieira will watch that one go foul. Bouncing off the OCCU bleachers. Three back out here for a third inning of work. Ball one to Lovell. 33 pitches so far for him, 26 strikes. Through his first 2 1/3. 3 hits, 1 run. Was earned, no walks, and 5 strikeouts. 2-strike offering. Another foul ball. Four hits last night here for Johnny, already trying to find another multi-hit game here, right here. Trying to get this one-out rally started as he tanks low, count evens. Level a 317 hitter on the season between San Jose and the M's. Now in his 102nd game played, over 50 here with the M's. 2-strike pitch. We'll do it again. Another foul ball. Four for five. A couple of runs. 3 stolen bases yesterday for him. Has hit in all 3 games this week. 2 of the 3 have been multiple hits. 2-2. Another foul ball. Nice at bat right now continuing to stay alive. Xander Darby on deck, Damian Bravo to follow. Deuce is wild. Rolled over on the ground, over towards second. Ramon drifting back. Now he'll flip it over to first in time. It's a 4-3 ground out. Two up and two gone. Quick reminder that if you're in Eugene for the game, make sure to stay with Valley River Inn and dine at Sweetwater's on the River. You can enjoy scenic river views, Pacific Northwest cuisine, local brews, and craft cocktails. Valley River Inn and Sweetwater's, it's a winning combination. Xander Darby, two outs, nobody on, trailing by five. Struck out swinging his first time up. Looks at a slider for a ball one. Darby now up to 17 home runs this year. Just a hair under 280. Misses on a rising fastball. His big time second half continues. Had 45 games in the first half with 6 home runs. As he looks at strike two. Now here in the second half, 54 games, 11 big flies. And really such a consistent force in this Emeralds lineup, night in and night out. 2-strike pitch, gets a piece. Got 318 pitches in the first, 11 in the second. That was 15th here of the frame. Two-strike pitch. Another foul ball. Already the 5 strikeouts tonight, again tying his season high here with Vancouver. Crosses 6 starts. Does have a season and career high of 8 this year. Check swing does go. Drop third strike. The ball squirts away, but able to field it and throw it down to first in time. And that's a 1-2-3 inning on the mound here for Troy Guthrie as he has sat down the last 6 Emeralds batters. We'll go to the fourth. Ems trail 6-1. 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
0: Third of the way through the game tonight. Top of the fourth we go. Matt Dunaway back out on the mound after taking over, finding a 3-pitch ground out. First pitch sent foul. See the Northwest League standings here in the second half. The Emeralds still atop right now at 29-22. Vancouver a half game out of first, but in the top playoff spot. The Frogs 3 outs from the Seas. Spokane 3.5. Dust Devils 5 out, and the Hops 7 out right now. So all 5 teams still in it. Just a little bit over 2 weeks remaining. 13 games left of the regular season after tonight. Jumps out of the way. Doesn't matter. Strike two. So 9-1-2 here, about to complete the second trip through the order. Dariel Ramon struck out looking his first go around. Swing and a miss. Three-pitch strikeout for Matt Dunaway. Out number one. And Dunaway took over for De La Torre. After a five-run third, De La did find a strikeout after giving up the grand slam. Then Dunaway took over for him. So De La's night officially in the books. 2 2/3 innings of work. 5 hits, 6 runs, 2 walks, and 5 strikeouts. 70 pitches, 40 strikes. Nice chance already, 2 for 2 today. Shows bunt, pulls it back, ball one. Only player with multiple hits, the first 2 trips through the order here tonight. Scored both times, as well as picked up a stolen base. Count evens here at one. 10th rounder in Mississippi State this year, pro debut season, 6 straight games with a homer. It's a really consistent week here. First time he has been in the leadoff spot. Strike two called. It's Dunaway just attacking right now with that breaking ball. The 1-2. Sent foul. JoJo Parker on deck. Jake Casey here to follow. Dunaway now looking for consecutive strikeouts. He'll step off. And no. It'll be a pitch clock violation. That's automatic ball two right there. Another foul ball, continuing to fight and stay alive. So righty-righty matchup here to Chance. Another foul ball over towards the Kaiser Permanente first base picnic area, bouncing around as the count remains here at two. We're talking about the Northwest League standings. This game right now, the only game in the Northwest League currently in action. 6:35 p.m. first pitch over to Vista Stadium in Spokane, Washington. They're hosting the Hops. A 2-2 series so far, and then 7:05 over in Tri-City. They have taken 3 of the first 4 against the Everett Aqua Sox, Eugene's opponent next week. Ground ball hit right towards Wentz over at second. Plenty of time now to Hayden Yacek for out number two. So it's a 4-3 ground out and a chance for the first 1-2-3 inning of the night as Dunaway has retired the first 3 batter he's faced. Gonna have to find it against JoJo Parker right here. 5-pitch walk in the first. Popped out towards center field, which did move a runner from second to third. Parker looks at ball one, 95-mile-an-hour fastball right there from Dunaway. Well, for Parker so far through these 9 games, a triple, a pair of doubles. Still looking for that first home run in the Northwest League. Great season-long stats this year, 43 extra base hits in total. So he looks at a pitch outside and could have had his first home run. That was a play we were referencing earlier. Jose Ortiz out for the Defensive Player of the Week, robbed Parker of his first home run and ended up throwing out a runner as well over at third for the inning-ending double play. Parker swings and misses for a strike. If he reaches, you have Jake Casey on deck. Broken back, ground ball, sliding over at second as Wentz throws it to Dunaway in time. What a play from Dalton Wentz. Gets to show off the range over at second. And that's a 1-2-3 fourth inning here for Matt Dunaway. Let's go to the home half. M's trail by 5. 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
0: Welcome you back into the Killer Burger broadcast booth. Quick reminder that LaMichael James's Killer Burger is home of the Peanut Butter Pickle Bacon Burger. Next time you're at the M's game, make sure to check out the game program for an exclusive coupon of the Killer Burger located off of Coburg Road. Some long shadows here on the field as we carry on here tonight. As Bravo looks at strike number one. Oh, one. Very quickly now behind in the count, nothing and two. Well, Bravo responsible for the lone run driven home here today by the M's. A two-out RBI single out to right field in the first. Swings and misses, three-pitch strikeout. And a quick out number one. Guthrie right now is absolutely dealing on the mound. After a leadoff knock to Hayden Yacek, who's the man on deck right now in the second. He has retired the last seven now. Showing bunt up the third baseline, a great one. Vieira, no play. Heads up play right there from Walker Martin. Saw the free base hit, said thank you, I'll take it. Now a base runner on. Again, M's trailing by five. You don't need all these runs back right here. But just starting to try to chip away. Hayden Yacek. Righty-righty here. Walker Martin gets his lead over at first. He's got three fires and a strike. So 48 pitches, 37 strikes for Troy. Three hits, one run, no walks, seven strikeouts. Yacek from Saginaw, Michigan. Chases out of the zone, 0-2. Maddox Lotto holding on the runner as a two-strike pitch. Fouled off. Up towards the sweet level. Bouncing around, but eventually finding its way for the foul ball. See if Yacek now, that bat can heat up here. Two-strike pitch here to the righty. Quick pickoff move. Martin back in time safely. Martin yesterday, a double steal in the 10th inning. Always a stolen base threat. 16 stolen bases. Has been thrown out just three times. Middle infielder's double play depth right now. Another 0-2. In the air, gives it a right to right, but Joseph moving over. He'll get there in time and makes the catch. Out number two. Just under that last slider, running him low and away for the second out. Well, Dalton Wentz now a chance to face off here against Guthrie for the second time. It's kind of a weird play. Last time up, had a runner at first, struck out swinging. Thought it was a foul ball, but it deflected off of the catcher, which allowed the runner to move into scoring position. As this one is rocketed, that's a fair ball rolling its way to the corner. Hayward now is going to give the wave to Walker Martin. The relay throw is offline, not in time. Dalton Wentz. His first extra base hit here with the Emeralds, and it's a 6-2 game. 103.2 off his bat. Got a slider breaking in towards the hands and just sent it down the line. Extra base hit number one. And his second RBI in his third game played. That's what the M's need right now. Just chipping away. Daniel Rogers up to bat with two outs. Popped out towards straightaway center in the second. Looks at ball one. Talking about Rogers' great week, was 4-for-8 through the first two games. Had a big-time base hit last night with one out in the ninth, set up the potential winning run at third before the game ended up going to extras. Foul tipped. Strike one. But four straight games with a hit, and during those four games as well, those hits have been for extra bases. Four straight with an extra base hit. That one is 28th game here with the M's. Wentz with his lead at second. Swinging strike two. I talked about a couple times with Rogers. Another stint here in Eugene. First go around, just had that adjustment period at the plate. But now in the second half, he's played in 20 games in the second half. He's hitting just under 300 during that stretch. Been a big addition to the offense. Swing and a miss as Guthrie collects strikeout number eight. That ties a season and career high here for the righty. But Dalton Wentz, the switch hitter, collects an RBI double with two outs here in the fourth. We'll go to inning number five. M's trail by four. 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
0: The dangerous bat of Jake Casey leading us off. You can see the home run totals this week for the C's through the first four games. Casey with two multi-homer games already this week on Tuesday and Friday. Austin Smith also had a multi-homer game as well as a leadoff homer. Bravo has two, a handful of other players with one. Max Vieira hit a grand slam in the third for the 10th home run for the C's. M's already with five this week as well. A lot of offense. Casey looks up and out for a ball. What was that? Seven RBI night here for Casey. Was the first Vancouver Canadiens hitter to do it since the 4th of July back in 2023. Pittsburgh, Pennsylvania, college ball at Penn State. Kent State, excuse me. Swinging strike two. And his homers have not been cheap ones. They've all been pretty consistently 104 or more. He's had a couple at 111 this week. Big time power bat. Dunaway misses and the count evens. Well, Dunaway since taking over now, four up and four down. Got a ground out in the third and then went 1-2-3 in the fourth. Casey fouls it off. Rodgers giving chase, but that one will go up and out of play. Quick reminder, if you're thirsty, Eugene's own South Fork Coffee and Water has been delivering bottled water to both homes and businesses for 25 years. South Fork Coffee and Water, we're proud to be locally owned and operated. Dunaway looking for his second strikeout of the night. Casey just gets a piece. Six runs, five hits, one error so far for Vancouver. Two runs, five hits, and no errors for the M's. Time is called for just a moment. Another two-strike pitch. Full count. Casey has had power all year. Up to 10 home runs now through 44 games here with the Canadiens. A stolen base and a hit-by-pitch today, as well as a run. Payoff. Strike three called. Frozen. What a pitch. A changeup upstairs that just clips the up-and-out part of the strike zone. That's a leadoff backwards K. Ryan Sprock, for the third time, is ready to roll. Snyder misses ball one. Sprock a sac fly RBI in the first, seven pitch walk, and a run scored in the third. Good looking heater for a called strike. Well, Dunaway's velo right now, it's at about 94, 95. Really good sign here for the 27-year-old righty. Can he make it six retired in a row? Check swing. He goes, says Ricardo, the base umpire, for strike number two. Can Dunaway now find consecutive strikeouts? Sprock pushes it foul. Looks like some movement right now in the M's bullpen. Someone just starting to get up and toss here with the catcher. Dunaway's pitch count about to hit 30 here on this next offering. Doesn't get him to chase. Ball two. The M's have had some good relief outings here. Obviously, in yesterday's game, Nico Mazza went just two-thirds of an inning. Hit that pitch count early. So the bullpen was called upon for 9 1/3 innings of work yesterday as the next pitch fouls it off. Vernon went 3 2/3. Estrella went an inning and 2/3. Liam Simon, 2/3 of an inning. Marty Guerin, inning and 1/3. Ryan Slater, 2 frames. All that to say, it is a bullpen that was used heavily yesterday. As 2-strike pitch. Another foul ball. So now it's big here that Dunaway, you know, trying to go a couple innings tonight after replacing Luis De La Torre, who went just 2 2/3 today on the mound. It's a bullpen that'll get depleted quickly here, but you have some guys that can pitch multiple innings. I'm sure we'll see at some point. Another foul ball. Just fighting and staying alive. Maddox Lotta on deck, Max Vieira to follow. Ninth pitch now of the at-bat. Dunaway now gets the sign from Daniel Rogers. Swing and a miss. 94-mile-an-hour fastball, and Matt Dunaway picks up his third strikeout of the game. Good sign here for Dunaway, just all over these hitters right now. He has retired the first six that he's seen. Pitch number one to Maddox Landa. Misses low for ball one. A lot of strikeouts swinging in the first. Had that infield RBI single with the bases loaded in the third. For the grand slam from Max Vieira on deck. That one a screamer up the middle and through for a hit. 100.7 off the bat, and it's a two-hit night here for Maddox. We've had so many multi-hit performances this week. Zlata picks up his second multiple-hit game this week. I mean, entering today through the first four games, the C's were averaging just about 9.5 hits a game. The Emeralds, 11.5 hits a game through the first four. It's no surprise, both offenses. C's now up to 6 base hits. Eugene with 5. As the Bigfoot Beverage beer batter up to bat in Max Vieira. In the air, out towards center, Jose Ortiz will wait under it, camps it out. He'll make the catch to bring this inning to a close. A two-out hit, but another zero on the scoreboard. 2 1/3 clean innings here for Matt Dunaway on the mound. Let's go to the bottom of the fifth. Emps trail by 4. 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
0: See the upcoming schedule next week around the Northwest League. Tri-City over at Hillsboro, that one could be a potential elimination series for one of those teams. Your M's will be over at Everett Memorial Stadium and Spokane at Vancouver. That is going to be a massive, massive series here. A lot of playoff implications on the line. As first pitch to Ramos misses for a ball. Count evens. Again, the C's right now in the top playoff spot. 3 games up on the Spokane Indians. So especially depending how today and tomorrow goes for the two clubs. It'll be anywhere from 1 to 5 games out. Regardless, Spokane's going to have to go up to the Nat and win some games to stay alive in the hunt. 2-strike pitch here to Ramos. Misses on a slider. Troy Guthrie, a career type of night here. 4 innings, 5 hits, 2 runs, but no walks and 8 strikeouts. 2-2 to Ramos. On the ground, up the middle. That one, backhand glove stop from the second baseman. The throw to first, trying to pick it, but not able to. The catcher, Ryan Sprock, able to knock it down. That was a heads-up play from the backstop right there. That ball would have gone into the dugout, which would have been a free base for Ramos, but He now stands at first as a leadoff runner. Trailing by four. Now the top of the order in Jose Ortiz. Laid on a fastball for a swinging strike number one. Ortiz 0 for 2 so far. First action here in the Northwest League this week. His fourth game play. Trying to get the bat going. You know it's only a matter of time. As this one through the right side. Put it in play. That'll work. Ramos now will stop in at second. Did not want to test the arm right there of Joseph. That is consecutive base runners to start. Good work there from Jose Ortiz. We've seen so many guys this year make their way to the M's. You know, each and every level you go, there's a certain adjustment period, and Ortiz did not even play in San Jose this year, had just two games down in the ACL. So it takes guys sometimes. I mean, a perfect example, midseason, Yancel Villarroel came here a slow few weeks and then became essentially the best hitter in the league before making his way to Double A. Runners at first and second for Johnny Level. This one out to left. That'll fall for a base hit as well. Ramos now going to get the wave. Bryce Chance, the throw to the plate is in time. Well, that'll be an outfield assist, the third for Bryce Chance. At least from my angle here, it really, really looked like he got under that tag. That is a tough break for Eugene. That would have brought the game-tying run to the plate instead. Out number one in the inning. Reed Hoover called him out. That's the way it is. No challenges at this level. No ABS. See if the Emeralds can just put that behind him and still find a way to capitalize. Runners at second and third with one out. For Xander Darby, set foul. Well, for Level as well, that'll be another multi-hit game. His third straight multi-hit day, up to 9 hits in 4 games. Darby 0 for 2, a couple of strikeouts. Ortiz at third, Level now at second. Set foul. This is one of those innings the M's cannot afford to leave empty-handed here. Obviously somewhat of an aggressive send right there home, but Ramos with great speed. And it's just the brand for the M's baseball. I'll say it every time. It works more times than it doesn't. They have gotten so many extra runs because of that this year. Obviously, you'll run into outs from time to time. Pitch inside for a ball. Two on with one out. Guthrie about to throw his 69th pitch of the night. But time is called before the offering. So three straight singles to start the inning. Both runners with their lead. Darby ready. The 1-2. Takes on a breaking ball. Count evens. Both teams with a run in the first. Vancouver a 5 spot in the third. M's with a run in the fourth and a great chance to cut into this deficit. Can Darby extend his hitting streak right here? 2-strike pitch. Lifted in the air on the infield. A lot of first baseman moving over. He'll reach up and makes the catch for the second out. Now the M's in serious danger here of leaving without a run, but Damian Bravo, a chance to drive home another pair of runs tonight. RBI single in the first, struck out in the fourth. Guthrie trying to cap off 5 innings here tonight, put himself in line for the win. First pitch, righty-righty. Ball one on a slider. Ortiz at third, Level at second. Bravo, foul tip for strike number one. Well, looks like some shuffling around over there in Vancouver's pen. Starting a long toss is a righty. Guthrie's pitch count now well over 70 here tonight. A big at-bat here from Bravo. The 1-1. Strike number two. Give credit here tonight to Troy on the mound. He is just attacking these M's hitters. 73 pitches, 57 of them for strikes right now. All over the strike zone. He'll step off. So could be the last inning that he is on the mound tonight. One more strikeout would be a new career high. Two-strike pitch on its way to Bravo. Count evens. Well, it's one of those deceptive fastballs for Troy. It's been about 90 to 92 for the most part tonight, but kind of a funky delivery point, a very deceptive heater. Deuces wild. All three. Reed Hoover behind the plate thought about it, but instead it's a full count. First base is open. If he walks Bravo, that would bring the game tying run up to bat in Walker Martin. M's trailing by four. Two outs. Runners at second and third. The payoff. Bravo in the air, out to left. Moving in now is Bryce Chance, trying to find it in the sun. He does just that. He'll make the catch, and that will bring the inning to a close. Three hits to start the inning, but the Emeralds leave empty-handed. We'll go to the sixth. Ems trail 6-2. 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
0: Hubert Mejias now taking over on the mound after Matt Dunaway spun some great innings on the bump. Mejias, his 13th outing this year with the M, 6.26 ERA, 29 strikeouts to just 6 walks. First pitch to Joseph, taken for ball one. So the Vancouver leading by 4. It is 7-8-9 in order as Joseph takes a strike. So he replaces Matt Dunaway. Dunaway goes 2 1/3 today. One hit, no runs, no walks, and 3 strikeouts. 37 pitches, 26 of them for strikes. On the ground, Mejias will have to wait. Throws quickly now to first in time, and it's a leadoff ground out. Well, we've had a couple of weird games, some weird plays this week. Looks like this game here tonight might be in for another one of those. 6 runs, 6 hits, 1 error so far for Vancouver. The Emeralds, 2 runs on 8 hits and no errors. They're out hitting Vancouver right now. The trailing in the run department. The the column that matters the most. Strike one to David Calabresi.

0: season high here with the M's of 3. Now Breezy rolls it over on the ground, right over to first. Underhand toss to the pitcher is in time. Quick couple of ground outs. Two gone here in the sixth. 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You can visit them on West 7th Ave. On shows bunt, but pushes it foul up the first baseline over towards the M's dugouts. Strike one. Next pitch will be just the ninth here. 2-2 series split so far this week. Sees winners on Tuesday and Friday. The Emeralds winners of two in a row Wednesday and Thursday. Showing bunt again. Pulls it back. Doesn't matter. Strike two. Series finale here tomorrow afternoon. First pitch coming your way at 1:05 for that Sunday series finale. Capping off this 9-game homestand for the M's. Low for a ball. And again, Eugene on the road next week at Everett. They'll be back here September 1st, 2nd, and 3rd. Running out of home games. Season goes quick. Another two-strike pitch. Another foul ball. Right over towards Jose Mayorga, the C's skipper and third base coach who just turned 34 earlier this week. Ramon 0-for-2 so far, a backward strikeout and a strikeout swinging. Just fouls it off. He's trying to go 1-2-3 in his first inning of work here tonight. Righty-righty. Foul ball. Looks like we might be seeing a new pitcher next half inning for Vancouver. See if Guthrie does come back out. He is through 5 on 76 pitches. There's been an arm up and throwing for about 10 minutes now for Vancouver. Swing and a miss. Mejias, 1-2-3 here in the top of the 6th. Let's go to the home half. The Bats trying to chip away. 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
0: Bottom of the 6th we go here tonight, and it is a new arm taking over here on the mound, Gilberto Bautista. 29th outing this year, 79 innings, 8-2-0 ERA, 62 strikeouts to 41 walks. It's a righty-lefty matchup against Walker Martin. And its pitch misses for a ball.

0: Well, the M's have enjoyed hitting Bautista this year. Six outings against the M's with a start. He is 1-1, but 18 innings. He has an 11 ERA, 13 strikeouts to 9 walks. Pitch misses, ball two. Troy Guthrie tonight, the starter, would be in line for the win here today. 5 innings, 8 hits, but 2 runs, no walks, and tied a career-best 8 strikeouts. As time is called here before the 2-0, looked like that boy was grabbing the baseball. 5-6-7 in order. Pitch misses, ball three. Bautista, 6 foot, buck 65, 21 years young. He's been with Vancouver all season long. Martin will look at strike number one. Now, to be fair, to give credit to Bautista, in those 18 innings, 22 runs against Eugene, 8 of them came in a third of an inning. Eliminate that. Martin pushes it foul. Full count. How's back on Canada Day on the 1st of July. The Emeralds were on the road to start the month. That was part of a 12-run inning, a game in which Eugene scored 12 runs, scored all 12 in a frame against him. Gave up 8 of the 12. Payoff pitch to Martin. Screamer sent foul. Then here earlier this week, back on the 18th, just a couple of nights ago here on Tuesday, had a clean inning and ended up giving 3 hits, 2 runs in his second inning of work, but no walks and 4 strikeouts. Another payoff. Hard hit ground ball right at the second baseman. He'll get it over to first in time. One away. 107 off the bat right there for Walker Martin. Goes down as a 4-3 ground outs. Well, that last inning from Mejias was a touchless inning, and just like that, quick, clean inning, your car could be in and out at Finish Line Car Wash at 4160 Main Street in Springfield. Their advanced touchless technology uses powerful water and premium detergents. In the air, Hayden Jacek, left field, and falling for a knock. One hit through his first 3 games, up to 2 now here tonight. In a game that the Emeralds have had chance after chance tonight, that is now their 9th hit of the game. But trailing by 4, can they string these together? Find those clutch hits now. Righty lefty to Dalton Wentz. Hit softly up the middle, over towards short. Parker touches second. The throw to first is in time. That is a inning-ending double play from Dalton Wentz. We'll go to the top of the 7th. Vancouver still leading by 4. 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
0: Starting to cool off ever so slightly here at PK Park. 75 degrees at first pitch. perfect night for baseball. See the top prospects here right now, according to MLB Pipeline. Jojo Parker, the top-ranked in the Jays system. Jason Hill, who we saw start the other night. Ty Southacine, who just got put on the IL. And then Jake Casey, who has four home runs here this week. A lot of the top prospects have been producing here. Bryce Chance, the leadoff man, facing an 0-1 count. Out towards straightaway center, Ortiz turns, readjusts, makes the catch. Two pitches for the out. Well, Mejias went 1-2-3 in the sixth, took him a grand total of 14 pitches. Ground out, strikeout in the frame. See if he can continue that here. Around the Northwest League, Spokane and Hillsboro off and running. Big game tonight for the Indians. Trying to keep their name in the race. They're already up 4-1 against Hillsboro. Still in the first. Ground ball up the middle from JoJo. Lovell is there. He'll field it and gets it to first. Three pitches. Now two outs. At the big league level right now, the Giants about to head to the top of the ninth against the Boston Red Sox. Giants leading 2-0. Willy Adames with his 21st home run in the contest. Jake Casey now in the box and ready. Looks at a ball. Fielder's choice in the first, stole a base. In the third, got hit by a pitch, also stole a base before eventually scoring a run. And then struck out looking to start the fifth. Takes ball two. Left field falling for a base hit. Jake Casey keeps the hit streak alive. Makes it five straight games as that is his eighth hit now of the week. A two-out base runner for the C's. Ryan Sprock ready to roll. Check over at first, holding on the runner. This one hit left center field. Ortiz is charging. It'll fall. He does field it cleanly. The throw to third is not in time. Aggressive base running right there from Jake Casey. Gets rewarded as he makes his way into third. Sprock as well. Does go first to second on the play. Ortiz, again, almost had a chance for another outfield assist this week. After a quick couple of outs, the last two pitches all of a sudden has resulted in a pair of base runners. And Maddox Lotta up to bat. It's a game I'm sure the C's hoping they can pull away. Eugene is threatened time and time again in these innings, still out hitting Vancouver right now. They're looking for that big put away punch. Lotta looks at a ball. Two for three, two singles, an RBI and a run scored. For Maddox. Max Vieira standing on deck. High in the air, deep out to left. Drifting back is Walker Martin, running out of room, and it's a three-run shot for Maddox. It's a 9-2 game. Well, there's that swing just talking about. C's looking to really pull away here tonight. And Lotta delivers 97.6 off the bat, 397 feet. His second home run of the week, his third hit and fourth RBI here tonight. How quickly this inning changed. Three pitches for two outs. The last three pitches have gone single, single, homer. Looks at a ball. Is Max Vieira. So now two home runs here tonight. Up to 11 through the five games. Now leading 9-2. Up over our heads towards the roof. 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Here a grand slam in the third. Strike number two. The game certainly felt plausible when it was a four-run deficit. The way the M's bats have been hitting, it is going to be tough here tonight. Swing and a miss for Hubert Mejias on the mound, and that'll bring this inning to a close. A couple of two-out singles and a three-run blast for Maddox Lotta. Time to stand him up, stretch him out. Bottom seven, we go. The M's trailing 9-2. 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
0: A great seventh inning stretch here tonight. You can see the end of the road in sight right now for this Northwest League. Vancouver will be at Tri-City. Hillsboro will be here at Eugene for the first three. Then the Emeralds will end the first half on the road. Vancouver at Tri-City, Everett as well at Spokane. Then the Northwest League Championship Series as Daniel Rogers swings and misses. 1-1 is the count. Well, two big innings for this Canadiens offense has given them a touchdown and an extra point lead here tonight. Rogers a check swing, going to be appealed down, does not go. Berto Batista back out here for another inning. Fires a 2-1. Hit foul. Batista will see. We saw earlier this week. Nice catch by the fan here tonight. Another foul ball from Rogers. Again, Batista on Tuesday had a very fast first inning before giving up three runs. Pitched here in the sixth inning after taking over for Troy Guthrie. Gave up a one-out single before an inning-ending double play. Pitch misses, ball three. M's trying to just chip away once again. Had a great opportunity back in the fifth, but fell short of it. And Rogers now has worked himself into a full count. Payoff. Ball four, it's a six-pitch walk. The leadoff man is on to start the inning. Well, for the Emeralds, that is their first walk here tonight. They had eight strikeouts without a walk. And this is the part of the order. Rogers and Ramos, uber productive the past few nights. Then you got the top of the order due up behind them. They've had a couple of big lopsided numbers this week. Slider misses. Ball one. One for two today, a single in the fifth. Got thrown out at home trying to score on a base hit from Johnny Level. On the ground could be two. 6-4 and back over to three in time. Second straight inning now with a double play for Eugene. And that's a rally killer right there. And the Emeralds continue to threaten with base runners tonight. Have as many hits as the Seas, but seven less runs. Vancouver, it's just been a couple of big home runs today. Eugene, they are 2-for-9 with runners in scoring position as they have left five on. Seas, meanwhile, 3-for-6. They've stranded three. Ball one up and in to Jose Ortiz. 1-for-3 today. Singled last time up out to right field. Looks at ball two. Just about to hit 2 hours here in the game tonight. On this Merry Prankster Grateful Dead game. Jeez, brush back for ball three. See those great looking M uniforms right there. Obviously some of the most unique unis you're going to see here in minor league baseball. If you haven't heard about the Merry Pranksters, it's a great read. Based here in Eugene, great looking shot right there of Jacob Hayward, the M's skipper. As Ortiz looks at ball four, second walk now of the inning. The brief overview of the Pranksters. Ken Kesey and a crew of friends drove the further bus, which I don't believe was here today, but we have had it here in years past. Back in 1964, started here in Eugene, drove across the country, spreading. As the first pitch of Johnny Lovell hit on the ground over to first, putting up the hand is Maddox Lotta. He'll touch first, and that'll bring this inning to a close. A pair of walks, but a double play and a ground out ends the frame for Eugene. Let's go to the eighth, trailing 9-2. 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
0: Well, it's a big milestone game here tonight for a couple of longtime M's. Xander Darby here tonight, as well as Walker Martin, the Emeralds' third baseman and left fielder, playing in their 100th game this season. They are the first players here this year to reach that number for the M's. Both guys been here from start to finish. Have not missed any prolonged period of time. Of course, Darby, a couple of games last year to end the second half. Martin, his first full season here with Eugene. They both become just the fourth and fifth player to reach the milestone this season in the Northwest League. One strike pitch, high in the air. Out to right, Ramos and Ortiz moving over. Ortiz is there in the gap. He'll make the catch. One away against Gene Joseph. But it's Kelvin Hidalgo, Ethan Hedges, both for Spokane, 103 and 102 games respectively. And then Slade Caldwell the other night. The Hillsboro Hop both played in his 100th game. And now you have Darby and Martin here tonight. Capri Ortiz as well for Tri-City. He's in the lineup tonight for the Dust Devils. Could also be appearing in his 100th game. Drops in strike one. Well, it is Mejias back out here for a third. Trying to put that three-run seventh behind him. One strike pitch to David Calabresi. Swung at and missed. David 0 for 3 today. 1 for 11 this week. Strikeouts and a pair of groundouts. Back over to third base, or first base rather, excuse me. This one again up the first baseline, and again Jacek is there. He'll put the hand up and touch first. Two gone here in the eighth. Well, if you're ready to keep the party going tonight, stop by the Cooler after the game to enjoy their new Taco Tuesday menu and brand new drink specials. They have exciting live music events and the biggest projector screen in town to catch all of your favorite sports action. Cooler Restaurant and Bar, it's the official post-game bar of the Eugene Emeralds. Rushes back. Dariel Ramon. Ball one. Giants bottom nine right now in Boston. The leadoff man did just reach. Leading by two. Trying to close it out and pick up a win. Ramon fouls it off. 0 for 3 today with three strikeouts. Trying to avoid the golden sombrero here tonight. Out to right. That one will find its way through. Just snuck past Dalton Wentz over there. Going against the shift, and it's a two-out single. Top of the order now, and Bryce Chance. There was some other big news earlier today. Obviously, a couple nights ago, we had Dalton Wentz, the second 2026 draftee, making his pro debut. Another pro debut here tonight down in San Jose. Peyton Bonds, a familiar last name. This one now chopped on the ground, level over to his left. He'll field it, touch second himself, and that's a force out to bring the inning to a close. A two-out base hit, but a fast frame here for Mejias. We'll go to the bottom of the eighth. The M's trail by seven. 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
0: Xander Darby set to lead things off here, home half of the eighth. Darby trying to start this rally here. First pitch, ball one. Well, you can see the hit streak. He tied Trevor Cohen here a couple nights ago. 15 straight games, second longest this year for the M's, trailing Lisbel Diaz by one game. Darby 0 for 3 so far. Swings and misses. Not guaranteed another plate appearance here either tonight. Still could. See if he can keep that hit streak alive and well here. It is Batista back out for another inning as Darby looks low and in, ball two. 9 runs, 10 hits, 1 error so far for the Canadians. 2 runs, 9 hits,

0: no errors for the Emps. 3-4-5 in order. That one hit right back into the pitcher. He'll field it and tosses it to first. Tough break for Xander Darby. A perfectly barreled baseball, 105.1. And Batista knocked that down with his stomach. Well, he's smiling right now, but no surprise. It looks like Jose Mayorga, trainer as well, coming out here to check on him. 105. Yeah, he's smiling, shaking his head, saying he's all right. It's been that kind of night here for Eugene. Only being out hit by one, but trailing by seven now. And it's hard hit baseballs have been plentiful. Just can't find any room on some of them. Cannot string them together. So it's a leadoff ground out. As that's a great sign. Batista is all right, so he will stay in the game now. Reminder that MLB Plus is new for 26. 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Ball one up and in to Damian Bravo. Well, he tied us up here in the first. A two-out RBI single to right field. Scored Johnny Lovell on the play. Ball two. The Ames have had some success off of Batista tonight. Had a single in the sixth, but a double play. Last inning, two walks, but also a double play. Two-oh count here to Bravo. In the air, right center field, hustling back, looking, watching, leaping. It's out of here. Damian Bravo has gone deep for the third time this week, and the Emeralds cut into the lead. 98.3 off the bat, 387 feet. Bravo now with a home run here Wednesday, Thursday, and Saturday. His first week back in Eugene, making his impact felt. Sometimes it just takes a spark. Trying to get the offense going a little bit here tonight. Walker Martin now in the air out to right. Moving over is Joseph. He'll make the catch. 102.4 off the bat. Both outs now. Over 102 this inning. Again, I know I just said it the other minutes ago, but hitting the baseball hard. Baseball is a cruel, cruel sport sometimes. I mean, we've had games, to be fair. It's gone the other way as well. We've seen teams win games not hitting the ball hard, as this one is sent to the corner, foul. Into the Kaiser Permanente picnic area, strike one. Well, time is called. The ball bounced back into the field of play. 9-3 C's lead. Hayden Yonchek up to bat. 2-for-3 today. Check swing. He goes. Yonchek, it's his seventh multi-hit game here. Looking for his second three-hit game of the season. Ball one. Even if the offense, not able to complete this historic type of comeback, you just want to get the bats rolling. It's a quick turnaround into tomorrow's finale. Count evens here at 2. 1:05 p.m. first pitch tomorrow. We'll be live with the Joe's Garage pregame show here at 12:50. So not too far from game 6, the ninth game of this homestand. Can the M's now just build some momentum heading into tomorrow? 2-2. Rolls it over to third. Max Vieira is there. Plenty of time now across the diamond, and that'll bring this inning to a close. Damian Bravo, a one-out solo home run, his third home run of the week. Let's go to the ninth. C's leading 9-3. 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
3: Cole Hillier takes over here in the top of the ninth. Trying to pitch a quick, clean frame. Set to face off against 2-3-4. Hillier righty facing off against JoJo Parker lefty. First pitch, swinging strike. Hillier now making his 32nd appearance this year. 3-1 with a 6.50 ERA. 45 innings, 48 strikeouts, 24 walks. Saw him here just two nights ago. Went one inning back on the 20th, one hit and one run. Two-strike pitch here to JoJo Parker now. Parker still looking for the first hit today. Started with the walk, a pop-out, and a pair of ground-outs since. Rolls it over to first, right into the glove of Hayden Yacek. He'll touch first. Leadoff man is gone. That's one of the scary things about this C's team, is they're really rounding into form here in the second half. Continuing to pull away in the second half standings. This lineup's so deep right now. If a guy like Parker having a quiet night, doesn't have a hit, it's still 9 runs scored. So many similarities between this second half C's team and the first half M squad in different ways, but just the depth of the lineup at this level. As Jake Casey looks at strike one. When you're 1-9, you have good hitters all over. It's such a cheat code here. Well, you're out in front 0-2. Fielder's choice, a hit by pitch, a single, 2 stolen bases, and 2 runs scored tonight for Jake Casey. Hillier will step off as time is called. Pitch clock violation actually charged to Cole. Obviously, with all the roster moves, the Blue Jays acquiring a lot of talent as well at the trade deadline, which Vancouver has enjoyed some of those acquisitions. Casey hits it foul. Obviously be interesting the next few weeks. The Emeralds already knowing their ticket's punched, but seeing how the rest of the second half plays out. Obviously this could be a potential Northwest League Championship rematch. It's certainly trending that way, but a ways to go. Next pitch, broken bat on the ground over to third. Bare hand from Darby, throws across his body in time. Great defensive play right there from Darby. Took a weird bounce. And Casey with good speed. Darby knew he had to get rid of it quick there. It's a two gone. Ryan Sprock up to bat. On the last chance effort here tonight for the Emeralds, bottom nine. It'll be 7-8-9 due up. Dalton Wentz, Daniel Rogers, and Jose Ramos. Lifted out towards right. Couple steps back for Ramos. He leaps up and makes the catch. That's a 1-2-3 inning here for Cole Hillier in the ninth. We'll go to the home half of the inning. 6-7 to walk it off. 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
3: Home half of the ninth. It is Wentz, Rogers, Ramos. The Emeralds going to need base runners in a big, big way here tonight to give themselves any chance. And a new arm now taking over here on the mound. It is Colby Holcomb trying to close the door. A 5.14 ERA across seven outings this year. 14 innings of work for Vancouver. Pitch to Wentz, center field, falling for a hit. Looking to be aggressive. First pitch of the inning. This is 101.3 off the bat for Dalton Wentz, and it's his first multi-hit game here with the Emps. That's four hits now in three games. No adjustment period needed for him. That's going to be big down the stretch for the Ems. If his bat is as advertised. Rogers looks at strike one. Obviously, Eugene, the next couple of weeks, just rounding into form is the task. Getting ready for that Northwest League Championship Series. Strike two now to Rogers. Hitless so far for Daniel. A pop out, a strikeout. Did draw a walk. Not a save opportunity here tonight for Colby on the mound. Swing and a miss. Three-pitch strikeout for the first out here of the ninth. Now Holcomb this year, a couple outings in the FCL. Two in Dunedin before making his way back here to the C's. Saw him here on the 18th, went one inning, did walk two, but didn't give up a hit or a run and struck out a batter. Strike one here to Jose Ramos. And I'm trailing 9-6 here, bottom nine. One out and one on. Ramos with the base hit single, a strikeout, and hit into a double play last time up. Looks low and away. Ems once again, double-digit base hits here tonight. Out hitting the C's. Ball two to Jose. Jose Ortiz on deck, Johnny Level to follow. Wentz with his lead. Count evens. At the top of the order, due up. The game-tying run right now would be represented in the cleanup hitter in DH tonight, Damian Bravo. See if the Ems can just string together some hits. 2-2. Full count. Ramos never an easy out. Through 21 games here with the Ems this year, he has reached 40 times. 19 hits and 21 walks entering today. the payoff. Set foul. Ouch. That one jumped up. I think got him in the side. So time will be called here for a moment for him to shake that one out. While we wait, reminder that Holiday Motor Coach is proud to support your Eugene Emeralds. 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Seventh pitch now of the at-bat. Another 3-2. High in the air, out towards right, but just under it. Right fielder Joseph moving over. He'll get there and makes the catch. Second out. So the C's one out away now from clinching a series split heading into the series finale here tomorrow. The M's don't complete the epic comeback now. Best they could do this week is force the series split tomorrow. Jose Ortiz, 1-for-3, a single and a walk. Started 0-for-2, has reached his last two times. Goes around for a strike. Oh, 1. Fouls it off, strike 2. M's are down to their final strike today. We'll make sure you stick around after the game. QSL Print Communication post-game show. Recap the game in the first segment. Checking on some scores. Get you ready for tomorrow as well in our second segment. 0-2. Misses on the breaking ball. Time called for just a moment. Some new baseballs being delivered here to Reed Hoover. Went still standing over at first after his leadoff single. Close take up and in. Welcome now, ready from the belt. The 2-2. Just gets a piece, continuing to fight here at the plate. If he reaches, Johnny Lovell on deck. Xander Darby, Damian Bravo to follow, and the tying run would be represented in Walker Martin. Going to need four straight base runners to bring the tying run up. 2-2. Runner takes off. Pitch misses inside. It'll not be the first stolen base, I believe, for Dalton Wentz. It'll go down as an indifference. But a runner now in scoring position. RBI chance here for Jose Ortiz. Full counts. Payoff. Walked him. Good at bat right there from Ortiz. Fell behind 0-2. Now gets rewarded with a 7-pitch walk. Just like we even saw last night. Looked like at one point it was all but over. The M's ended up finding the tying run on in the bottom of the 10th in extras. So you're telling me there's a chance. Johnny Lovell, 2 hits already here today. 2 hits 2 nights ago. 4 hits yesterday. Looking for another 3-hit day. Ball 1. Gotta love it from this M's team. They're fighting till the final out here tonight. Lovell sends it over to first, but out in front, and it's a foul ball. That one into the Kaiser Permanente picnic area. 7:33 p.m. here tonight. 2 hours and 28 minutes into the game. M's trailing 9-3, bottom 9. Wentz at second, Ortiz at first. Upstairs, ball 2. And the other kind of big thing here for Eugene as well, they've now made an arm get up and starting to get loose in the C's pen. Welcome just the second arm used here tonight by Vancouver out of their bullpen. Lovell looks at ball 3. Which, minor victory, sure. But if they force a pitching change, burn up another arm, that would then be unavailable for tomorrow. Dangerous count here to Johnny Lovell. Good speed on the bases. set foul just out in front again. Another full count payoff pitch. Once again, the M's are down to their final strike. Sixth pitch now with two strikes and two outs. Both runners going to be getting a head start. Payoff pitch to level. Rolled over on the ground to first. Maddox Lotta is there. He'll field it and touch first himself to bring this one to a close. Vancouver winners of two straight games here this week. After falling behind 2-1 in the series, they have now forced their way to a series split and sets up a big-time series finale here tomorrow afternoon. Once again, your final score, 9-3. 9 runs, 10 hits on one error for Vancouver. 3 runs on 11 hits and no errors for your M's. Well, a big thank you to everyone on the broadcast TV production side here tonight. We'll step aside, take a break. When we're back, we will be right here with the QSL Print Communication postgame show. 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
3: And welcome you back into the Killer Burger broadcast booth for the QSL Print Communication postgame show. The postgame show is brought to you by the Cokie New Century family of business, QSL Printing, Instaprint, and Technoprint. From simple to extraordinary, yes, we print that. Well, let's run you through tonight's action here tonight at PK Park for game 5 of 6 here this week against the Vancouver Canadiens. Eugene is looking to bounce back after suffering a tough 12-10 loss here last night. But in the top of the first, the C's able to jump out to the early lead on a sac fly RBI from Ryan Sprock. The Emeralds able to tie up the game immediately in the home half of inning number one after Johnny Level collected a one-out double. It was Damian Bravo delivering a two-out RBI base hit out to right field, and it was tied after one. Seems like we were positioned for another back-and-forth game the past few nights here. These two teams have loved just trading runs time and time again. But after a scoreless second inning, the C's able to put up the crooked number for the first time this week in the third inning against Eugene. We were talking about it earlier. The Emeralds had outscored Vancouver this week 14-2 in the third inning. The Emeralds had scored at least 2 runs in the third in each and every game, but the C's able to put up a 5 spot in the inning. After a leadoff single, a hit by pitch, and a walk, loaded up the bases with one out for Maddox Lotta. He was able to reach on an infield RBI single, took a 2-1 advantage before Max Vieira, his second grand slam here in the past 9 nights for the Canadiens. A 4-run shot put the C's firmly out in front, 6-1. Eugene made it a 4-run game in the bottom of the fourth after a 1-out single, bunt single from Walker Martin. It was Dalton Wentz delivering his first extra base hit as a pro, a 103.2-mile-an-hour double, bringing home the run and a little bit of life for the Emeralds. A eventful fifth and sixth inning. Eugene threatened time and time again, but were not able to bring home a run. And then in the top of the seventh, the C's able to make them pay after a 2 outs on just 3 pitches. The next 3 pitches going the opposite way. Single, single, homer. A 3-run shot for Maddox Lotta put them out in front 9-2. Eugene scoring the last run of the game here tonight came in the bottom of the eighth. A 1-out solo home run for Damian Bravo. His 3rd home run in his last 4 games now here with the M's. 98.3 off the bat. 387 feet out towards right center field for Bravo. But that proved to be all the offense here tonight as the Emeralds fell by a final of 9-3. 9 runs, 10 hits, 1 error for Vancouver. 3 runs on 11 hits and no errors for Eugene. Luis De La Torre gets the loss here tonight. 2 2/3, 5 hits, 6 runs, 2 walks, and 5 strikeouts. Matt Dunaway was great out of the bullpen. 2 1/3, 1 hit, no runs, no walks, and 3 strikeouts. And for Mejias, 3 good innings outside of that 3-pitch stretch where he gave up his 3 runs here in the game. He was really dicing through the lineup early and often, but 3 innings of work for him, 4 hits, 3 runs, no walks, 2 strikeouts. And Cole Hillier, a 1-2-3 top of the ninth. Your final game time here tonight, 2 hours and 29 minutes in front of 2,565 fans. So that'll do it for the first segment of the QSL Print Communication postgame show. We'll step aside, take our final break of the broadcast here tonight, and when we are back, let's check in on some scores and get you ready for first pitch. Quick turnaround here tomorrow afternoon. 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
2: 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Here's a full recap of today's action now from the Killer Burger broadcast booth. Here's Jacob Archer.
3: Welcome you back in. Second and final segment here tonight of this QSL Print Communication post-game show. Let's run you through some action here tonight. Checking in around.

0: The stadium, the Tri-City Dust Devils, a 3-1 series lead right now against the Everett Aqua Sox, but it's the Frogs who are leading early 2-0. So with the C's win here tonight, Everett needs a win to remain within 3 games of a potential postseason spot. A win as well from Spokane would keep them within 3.5. Obviously, the other teams, knowing this one has already gone final with Vancouver winning, they know the importance. If they drop a game here tonight, they would fall another game back behind those Vancouver Canadiens. Checking in, let's go big league level on down here tonight. We were talking about how the Giants had a 2-0 lead entering the ninth. We had given you an update. They had gotten the leadoff runner on. Well, they were able to bring home that leadoff runner before an RBI double tied up the game, and then it was a walk-off here tonight for the Boston Red Sox. Willier Abreu hit into a force out, brought home the winning run, a 3-run bottom of the ninth here as Boston hangs on, or rather takes it from the Giants here tonight by a final score of 3-2. Let's check in on the farm system tonight. AAA on down. Sacramento currently leading Tacoma 3-2. That game right now in the top of the fourth. Over in AA, tough one. Was watching a good chunk of that game here tonight. Charlie McDaniel got handed the loss. Pretty solid showing from him here today. He now falls to 3-3 with a 5.27 ERA. But Chesapeake able to hang on against Richmond. Final score of 4-3. Richmond still looking for their 70th win here of the season, looking to become the third affiliate to reach 70 wins here this year. Eugene now 71-47. The Sacramento River Cats 71-50 up at AAA. Down in low A, San Jose leading 3-2 here against Lake Elsinore. We were talking about Peyton Bonds, another 2026 draftee, the nephew of Barry, of course, making his pro debut here tonight. Still looking for his first hit, but it looks like he did draw a walk his second trip to the plate, so he has reached base through his first 2 plate appearances. In the DSL, pool play continues. The Giants black team pouring it on the DSL Royals 15-1 here today as the playoff race continues on. They are off tomorrow, but I believe back at it, yes, on Monday in the semifinals, they will be taking on the DSL Padres gold team. So then as you're checking here around the Northwest League at the big league level and the minor league system. A big one here tomorrow night, or not tomorrow night, rather. You get so used to saying that. It's been all night games since we've been here at home, but we are closing out officially here this 9-game homestand. Your M's right now 5-3 during this 9-game homestand as it's a 1:05 p.m. first pitch here tomorrow. Landon Moraitis 3-9 this year with a 5.82 ERA will be on the side for the C's with Hunter Dryden the starter here tomorrow night 3-5 with a 4.75 ERA. But Dryden has really put together a couple of good starts in a row. Been a nice development here for Dryden, continuing on what has been a very solid season here on the mound. First pitch 1:05. That means we'll be live with the Joe's Garage pregame show here tomorrow afternoon at 12:50. Well, I think that might just do it for us here tonight. Once again, a big thank you here to Matt back in the studio for making this all happen. And a big thank you to everybody who has tuned in, not just tonight, but all season long. 13 games remaining in this regular season. Can you believe it? We'll close things out here at home tomorrow, 6 on the road next week at Everett, and then a split 6-game series that first week of September before Northwest League Championship Baseball returns here to PK Park, September 8th and 9th on the road against the second half winner, with each passing day looking more and more likely like it'll be a rematch here with the C's. But games 3, 4, and 5 if necessary, September 11th, 12th, and 13th. You can get your Emeralds tickets right now. The Emeralds official website, emeraldsbaseball.com, the best and cheapest way to get your tickets. If games 4 and 5 don't happen, but you want to secure your seats, you will also get a refund for them. But we hope to have you guys join us here in just a few weeks for some championship baseball. Well, for the final time here tonight from PK Park in Eugene, Oregon, it's the Vancouver Canadiens 9, the Eugene Emeralds 3. The C's have taken 2 in a row and have forced a series split. They'll be looking for the series win tomorrow, and the Emeralds will be looking to force a split themselves. First pitch tomorrow, 1:05, pregame show at 12:50. Hope everybody now goes out and enjoys the rest of their Saturday night. I know I sure will. Have a good night, everybody, and as always, go Emeralds.
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1: Or like just some of the reasons people are in Des Moines. I picked up a couple the other day. Honest to God, they were flying in from Florida. They were retired. And I picked them up, and we started talking, and he's a big D.C. Commanders fan. He's a big Washington Commanders fan. And I said, what are you guys in town for? They were in town to go to the Iowa State Fair for 4 days, which is a lot of fair, and then next week they're going to the Minnesota State Fair. And I just like, why? What? They said, we always wanted to go to both. Like, that's interesting stories, tales. I picked up a guy once, Will. This is my favorite, one of my favorite stories. I once picked up a guy. He was here from New York. He was in Des Moines from New York City. And I said, where are we going? And I was taking him to the paternity clinic. He was going to take a paternity test to not be the father. Because his ex-fiance was had decided she didn't want to be engaged to him anymore, but was miraculously pregnant. And this was going on during the Knicks and Spurs, during the NBA Finals. And so we start talking about the Knicks, and I told him I was betting money on the Spurs. And I said, what are you in town for? He's like, I need to make sure I'm not the father. So I picked him up. We talk about the Knicks the whole way. And then I drop him off. And I say to him, I'm like, all right, man, well, good luck passing or failing. I don't know what the right, like, do you want to pass? Do you want to fail? What? I'm not sure what the right answer is. And then he said, no matter what, he said, after I get done, I'm immediately going to the bar to get drunk before I get on my plane. And I'm like, all right, bud, good luck to you. Good luck.
2: Wow.
1: I've got a bunch of those stories that I love telling people when they say, you know, what is it about Uber? And I meet local people. I meet, you know, people from out of town. I just picked up, I drive a sweet minivan, okay? So sometimes I get really large loads of people. I picked up 6 people at a hotel yesterday, and their goal was to go, they were going to drop them off at another hotel. They were all insurance employees for some insurance company. And Des Moines has a lot of insurance companies in it. This is kind of a mecca of insurance here in Des Moines, Iowa. And I said, what are you guys in town for? And they said the work and the fair. And I said, cool. And they literally talked about fried food and getting hammered at the Iowa State Fair the entire drive, because that's all they wanted to do. They were like, what's your recommendation? I said, we got a craft beer tent you're really going to like. And I said, you have to get, and Will, this is a real thing. It is a deep fried brisket mac and cheese grilled cheese sandwich.
2: Oh.
1: Yeah.
2: See, that's the fair. Yeah. That's the stuff of the fair that I love.
1: Yes.
2: Is that dumb food that they make that just you gain weight by thinking about it.
1: Yeah. Yeah. there's a lot of that. There's like 60 new fair foods every single year, and then like the fans, the people vote on, it gets down to the top 11, and then the fans vote by their chips or dollars or whatever to the number one food. It's insane. The Iowa State Fair is really fun, and there are so many people that were in town, and it was pretty fun driving people around to go to the fair and dropping them off at the fair, and you know, and then you get stuff like this. That's Marin. This is Jared. And that's Brayson. Your grand champion 2026 youth rooster crowing champ.
2: Man, that sounds like heaven on earth if you ask me.
1: I'll see you at the fair. I used to host an event called the Cow Chip Throwing Contest. And it's what you think it is. It's dried cow poop. And they would people would pick a piece of poop out. It was hard. And they would throw it down a hill. And there was a men's and a women's and a kids division. We'll see you guys at the fair next year. Yeah, I'll see you guys there, man. See you there. That's what we got going on. thanks to Fred Siegel from Old Takes Exposed. Also, Christopher Carter from Locked On Steelers. John Lund, you're welcome for the great lead-in. I'm Mike Wickett. Thanks to Josh and Will. Hey, I'll talk to you tomorrow night.
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8: All right, we got to be quick about it because at the top of the hour, it is time to open things up to you. We've had a great conversation about Deshaun Watson. We'll continue that, but it is very simple. At the top of the hour, we should be talking about blank. Jump on the line now at 310-840-4910, whether it's Deshaun Watson, something else we've talked about tonight, or you'd love to go completely off the board. That is very cool with me. So jump them on at 310-840-4910 on the Westwood One Sports Talk and Text Line. Let's get through as many as we can until then. Joe is first up in Worcester. Hi, Joe. Welcome to Westwood One Sports. Go right ahead, Joe.
9: Hi, long-time listener, first-time caller. I just want to say, like, Deshaun Watson is the Bobby Bonilla of the NFL right now. You give him a fully guaranteed contract and you don't respect the fans? Like, come on now. Like, you got to respect the fans. You got to respect everyone who's got to, like, live up to that contract. So what I recommend is, for Cleveland, just do away with the contract, do away with everything, go into a full rebuild, get Arch Manning in the first round, get a top 3 pick. He'll be there and rebuild from there.

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9: Let's go. 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One more segment of We Should Be Talking About Blank. 310-840-4910. The floor is yours. You take over the show. Top of the hour.

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3: What's up, fellas? 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

0: 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Y'all know our fans are like family to us, and family watches out for each other, especially when we're out riding. So before you or your crew get on your motorcycles, make sure you're good to ride. Even one drink could be too many. Don't let a good ride end the wrong way. This little bitty town, it ain't nothing new. We all stick around. Ride sober or get pulled over.
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Hey y'all, it's Charlie Starr from Blackberry Smoke. Y'all know our fans are like family to us, and family watches out for each other, especially when we're out riding. So before you or your crew get on your motorcycles, make sure you're good to ride. Even one drink could be too many. Don't let a good ride end the wrong way. This little bitty town, it ain't nothing new. We all stick around. Ride sober or get pulled over.

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1: 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Kate, I was going to blind bet whoever the dog was in Braves Brewers tonight, figuring that it would probably be the Braves who were trying to avoid a sweep. It technically is. They're minus 102 on the money line to the Brewers minus 118. But I don't really feel like that's necessarily a dog. It's not plus money. I'll do it anyway. Braves minus 102 on the money line against the Brewers to avoid the sweep.
2: Chris, that's exactly where I was going with mine too. I was going to go with the Braves over the Brewers because they were the slight dog. Not exactly a dog, but so we'll ride that one together. I'll also throw out a little WNBA action.
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4: 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We're getting ready officially to close out this 9-game homestand here tonight against the Vancouver Canadiens. It's been a fun first 8 of 9 so far for your Emeralds. Winners of 5 of the 8 games, they already clinched a winning record here at home. Got things started last week after dropping the first 2 games at Hillsboro, a win against the Hops on Thursday. Traveled back here to PK Park, the first 3 of 9 during this homestand, winners of 3 straight to close it out against the Hops to secure another series victory. Set us up a big week coming in on paper. The Emeralds hosting the Vancouver Canadiens, the top team right now for that playoff spot to take on the Emeralds in the Northwest League Championship Series. The Seas winners on Tuesday, 10-5. Landon Moronis on the mound here for Vancouver, the starter once again today. Your M's, though, bounce back winners on Wednesday and Thursday, a 6-4 win with Ramon Marquez making his PK Park debut. The former Phillies top pitching prospect went 6 strong innings here as he helped guide the Emeralds to a 6-4 win. Followed it up then here on a thirsty Thursday, a high-scoring back-and-forth game by a final score of 10-7. The M's had taken 2 of the first 3, needed just 1 win to secure a series split and set themselves up for a potential series victory. But you got to give credit to the C's. Winners here on Friday, a 3-hour and 33-minute marathon here between these two teams. It went extra innings, all tied at 9. Featured 7 lead changes, 3 ties as well. The Canadians able to hit a 3-run home run in extras. Eugene did threaten with the game-tying run at 2nd in the bottom of the 10th, but unfortunately fell 12-10. Set us up then last night, a 2-2 series split. The winner of yesterday's contest will have a chance to pick up a series victory here today. And after the first inning, it was a 1-1 game. Sac fly RBI from Ryan Sprock on the side for the Seas, and it was Damian Bravo with a 2-out RBI base hit. Tied us up at 1, and it really looked like we were in score for another high-scoring game after the previous 2 games had featured so much offense. But the Seas able to put it on Eugene, a 5-run 3rd RBI single for Maddox Lotta with the bases loaded, and then it was Max Vieira. His 2nd Grand Slam in just his 8th game as a Vancouver Canadian firmly put him out 6-1. Eugene, their 2nd run of the night coming in the home half of inning number 4. It was Dalton Wentz collecting his first extra base hit of the year for the 2026 16th rounder out of Wake Forest. brought home a one-out base hit here from Walker Martin. Vancouver, though, put the game on ice in the top of the seventh. A three-run shot from Maddox Lotta. Eugene had lots of opportunities in those early innings, just could not find that big base hit to really find their way back into the contest. As their third and final run of the night came in the bottom of the eighth, Damian Bravo, a one-out solo home run, his third home run already now of the week here for Bravo, made it 9-3, which proved to be the final. 9 runs on 10 hits and 1 error for Vancouver. 3 runs on 11 hits and no errors now for Eugene. Luis De La Torre got the start, his 7th loss of the year, 2 2/3, 5 hits, 6 runs, 2 walks, and 5 punchouts. Matt Dunaway was great out of the bullpen, went 2 1/3 with 1 hit, did not give up a run or walk a batter, and struck out 3. Hubert Mejias went 3 innings. Outside of that 3-run homer, it was a quick stretch run in the

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8: 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Here's Jacob Archer.
0: And welcome you back into the Killer Burger broadcast booth. A reminder that LaMichael James's Killer Burger is home of the Peanut Butter Pickle Bacon Burger. Next time you're at the M's game, make sure to check out the game program for an exclusive coupon to the Killer Burger, located off of Coburg Road. Well, after we wrap things up here today, we are officially down to the final 2 weeks now of the regular season. Eugene will hit the road to take on the Everett Aqua Sox next Tuesday through Sunday, and then return here the final three regular season home games at PK Park, September 1st through 3rd against the Hillsboro Hops. Then they'll hit the road three games at Hillsboro on the 4th through the 6th to bring the season to a close before that big-time Northwest League Championship Series. Entering today's game, Vancouver right now in the top spot to be the opponent the Emeralds would face in that best-of-five Northwest League Championship Series. The Seas right now 30-23, the Emeralds 29-23, a half game out. The next closest team in the playoff hunt is the Everett Aqua Sox, winners last night against the Tri-City Dust Devils. They are 27-26 in three games out. Spokane still keeping their hat in the ring at 25-27, four and a half games out. Then you have the Dust Devils six out and the Hillsboro Hops seven games out. So no team will be eliminated by any stretch after today, but starting next week, especially as we get closer to the weekend, you might start to see a few teams officially eliminated from that second half race. Well, it looks like we're just about ready for the national anthems here today at PK Park. The Emeralds in their home whites, the Seas in their red jersey tops with their gray pants. So we'll step aside, take our final commercial break here of the Joe's Garage pregame show, and when we are back, it'll be Hunter Dryden on the mound. 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
4: 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Welcoming in our broadcast and TV audience here tonight as well as your Emeralds 71-47 playing host again this week for this Sunday series finale against the 57-62 Vancouver Canadiens. But of course, the C's a 3-game lead right now in the second half. Let's get you ready to roll with tonight's starting lineups, which as always are brought to you by Wild Roots, their local favorite for spirits, wine, and cocktails made with real fruit. They're served at the bar today and found at your Oregon liquor store, so please enjoy responsibly. Austin Smith, JoJo Parker, and Jake Casey, the top three here tonight for Vancouver, with Maddox Lotta, Bryce Chance, and Jackson West. Max Vieira, Gable Mitchell, and David Calabresi will round out the bottom three here today for the C's. And they'll be set to face off against the righty on the mound, 5'9", buck 84, Hunter Dryden, just 24 years old. Dryden now making his 23rd appearance of the season, his 18th start, as he inches closer and closer to 100 innings pitched. 3-5 this year, a 4.75 ERA, and collected strikeout number 100 in his last outing to 47 walks. So Dryden making his first start of the week, his first appearance here as well, and he'll be facing off now against Austin Smith. So it's a righty-lefty matchup here, Austin Smith, JoJo Parker, and Jake Casey. Dryden now making his fifth outing of the year against Vancouver, has a 6.75 ERA across 13 innings. First pitch taken low for ball one, so we are off and running here at 105 on the dot. It is 75 degrees and sunny here from PK Park in Eugene, Oregon. Smith sends it foul. Count evens here at one. Well, Smith, a 323 hitter this year. Big time week so far. Scored a run in his last five. Five hits in four nights, but three home runs. As he takes a pitch up and out for ball two. And Smith now back in the top spot here in the lineup. Fourth player used here by the C's. He actually led off a couple nights ago as well as he hits it foul. Strike two. Led off here on Friday with a leadoff solo shot. I'm looking for a better result right here. Dryden now a chance to collect strikeout number one. Misses up and out, and it's a full count. Top of the order. Seen a few changes. Only one through four, but it's just been a lot of mix and matching of the same top guys. Now a payoff pitch. In the air, out to left. That one will go foul. Ramos chasing. But it'll jump around for a foul ball in the OCCU bleachers. Smith, a former 10th rounder out of the University of San Diego. One of many C's players with a really strong week. Seventh pitch. In the air, lifted out to right. Cam Maldonado hustling over towards the line. He gets there in time. Full sprint for Maldonado. That'll be out number one. A good start here tonight now for the M's. And it's JoJo Parker, the top prospect here for the Vancouver Canadiens. Parker, we've seen in all five games, has only started in four of them. 4 for 15 this week. Looks at strike one. But four hits to go alongside six walks. Done a good job at just finding his way on base. A couple of RBIs and five runs. Check swing, going to be appealed down to Reed Hoover. Does not go. 1-1. Eighth overall pick last year, straight out of high school. Officially made his Northwest League debut last week for the C's. In the dirt, ball two. Well, Dryden trying to follow up what's been a really strong month of August for him. After a solid month of July, he has been dialed in here on the mound. Drops in strike two. Three starts so far, a 1-0 record, and a 2.3 ERA. 2-2 pitch. Just misses upstairs. Full count. Well, a large part of the reason Dryden's found success, that fastball's been working. That last one, 96. Velo has been ticking up for him as the season has gone on. Another payoff. On the ground, hits it right towards the third baseman, Walker Martin. Gets it over to first in time for a 5-3 ground out. So two outs to start the inning on a couple of payoff pitches, and Dryden a chance to go 1-2-3. Gonna have to do so against Jake Casey. Dryden on the fourth went six innings at Spokane. It was such a magical moment for him. Pitching at Avista Stadium for the first time, the Spokane native in front of friends and family. Wildfires were going on. Went out and had a career best night, six innings, struck out five, followed it up with four innings, did not give up an earned run against the Hops. Did give up three runs against Hillsborough in his second start this week as Casey slaps it foul. But he was finding outs. It was seven hits across 5 2/3. Really gritty performance from him. Jake Casey trying to do some damage here with the bat. Jumps out of the way, doesn't matter. Strike number two. Casey, eight hits in five games, and of those eight, half have gone for homers. 13 RBIs as well. Two-strike pitch. On the ground, pass Walker Martin over at third. That one will roll its way out to Jose Ramos, and it's a two-out base hit single for Jake Casey. He's been tough to get out all week. I would be shocked almost if he's not the Northwest League hitter of the week. Barring a big day. There's a few hitters that, you know, maybe a multi-homer game could pull him close, but Casey's been a man on a mission this week. Two multi-homer games. So he now stands at first with two gone for Maddox Lotta. Righty-righty matchup here to Maddox. Looks at a strike. Seven for 21 this week. Two homers, seven RBIs. A 251 hitter on the season. On the ground, third baseline. Backhand glove stop from Walker. Plenty of time across the diamond. Pulls off the first baseman, but the tag is put on from Hayden Yacek. And that's an inning-ending 5-3 ground out. A two-out knock from Jake Casey, but a zero here on the scoreboard. Let's go to the home half of the first. Johnny Level set to lead it off. 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
4: Johnny Level, Xander Darby, and Cam Maldonado set to lead things off here in the home half of inning number one. And they'll be facing off against Landon Morodis on the mound tonight for the second time this week. Landon 6'3", buck 90, 21 years old. 24th outing, 23rd start, 3-9 this year with a 5.82 ERA. First pitch now to the switch hitting Level. Lifts it in the air out to right. David Calabrese waiting under it, and he'll make the catch. Level just getting under first pitch he sees tonight. One pitch for out number one. Well, Landon was the starter here on Tuesday. Solid showing for him. Went five innings, just three hits, three runs, three walks, and six strikeouts. Part of a 10-5 win for the C, so he picked up his third win of the season on the mound. Two of his three wins now have been against this M's offense. As he drops in strike one here to Xander Darby. Well, Darby's 15-game hitting streak coming to an end last night. But a .276 hitter this year. 17 homers in his 101st game now. It's been a good week. Even with that 0 for night last night, a homer and 5 RBIs so far. Darby fouls it off the end of the bat for strike two. So looking to start a new streak now here tonight. One of the most consistent hitters in the Northwest League in this second half. 1-2 pitch. On the ground, over to second. Diving is Mitchell. The throw to first is not in time. It pulls off the first baseman, Maddox Lotta. And Darby is aboard. Man, off the bat, it really looked like there was going to be a chance for Gable Mitchell over at second to make a play. Good work even just to knock it down. But it'll be an infield single for Darby. And now the hit streak stands at one. Right on cue. So one out and one on here for Cam Maldonado, turning to the lineup here tonight. Looks at a strike. Saw Maldonado the first four games. Day off yesterday. Six games straight reaching base and also six straight driving home a run as pickoff move goes to first. Darby back in time. Maldonado just continuing to hit the ground running here with the M's. Swings and misses, strike two. 13th game now with the M's, 13 hits so far, already with 4 home runs and 15 RBIs. He has been a run producer night after night. Next pitch, runner goes, and no throw from Jackson West. That'll be a stolen base for Xander Darby, his second of the week and his 9th of the season. Base running has been a big part of the M's game plan this week. Now a runner in scoring position and a 1-2 pitch here to Cam. Count evens at 2. 9 RBIs in the first 4 games for Maldonado. Forced his way into the top half of this M's lineup after just a couple weeks here in Eugene. Chase's drop third strike. Tag is put on. That is a strikeout here for Morotis for out number two. Well, last night, M's had a lot of chances with runners in scoring position, just could not find those big base hits. Two teams actually just about even this week. Both teams hitting right around 290 this week with runners in scoring position. It's been a lot of offense all five games as the first pitch is hit foul from Damian Bravo. Bravo back here with Eugene. Saw time last season making his pro debut here. Started the year in San Jose. Now through the first five games this week, since getting activated on Tuesday, he has started in all six games. Gets a swinging strike number two. Not only has Bravo been active, he has been producing night after night. After going hitless on Tuesday, at least a hit in the last four games, three homers and six RBIs. Skips a two-strike pitch low, ball one. Bravo trying to bring home the first run of the night in Xander Darby, who stands in scoring position. If Bravo can reach, you have a left-handed hitter, Walker Martin, on deck. Fourteenth pitch of the inning here for Morotis. Bravo chops it foul, continuing to stay alive. Obviously big for the M's. So many of these guys, the last couple weeks, wearing an M's uniform for the first time this season. And a lot of them have been producing instantly here. Two-strike pitch. Swing and a miss. Ties him up on an up-and-in fastball to bring the inning to a close. One hit for each team in the first, but a zero on the scoreboard for both. Let's go to the second. Hunter Dryden back out on the mound. 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
4: The defense here tonight for Eugene, Walker Martin at third, Johnny Lovell at short, Xander Darby at second, Hayden Yacek at first, and O'Neal Perez behind the plate. It'll be Jose Ramos in left, Damian Bravo in center, and Cam Maldonado out in right. The defense here tonight behind the right-handed starter from Whitworth, Hunter Dryden. First pitch to Bryce Chance, misses inside for a ball. Give up a two-out single to Jake Casey, but a couple of ground outs and a pop-out in that first frame here for Dryden. This one on the ground over to first. Yacek able to field it and touches first himself. Two pitches for out number one. Well, good sign early, getting the balls on the ground right now here from Dryden. This C's team, they have been a tough team to strike out this week. 37 strikeouts through the five games. That's been the times that the Emeralds have found a lot of success against him. Just getting that soft contact on the ground. They've been lifting a lot of baseballs in the air. Strike call to Jackson West. Left in the West in the lineup for the third time this week. Fouls it off. Strike two. Two base knocks, couple of runs, a walk, and has not struck out. Has reached base in his last five games, a former 16th rounder out of Florida State. In the air, deep out towards center field. Damian Bravo, after a couple steps back, goes back to his original spot and makes the catch, out number two. Good sign, Dryden, just collecting outs right now. Missy's offense has not been an easy thing to do. After all their roster moves here the past couple of weeks, they are rounding into form. As Max Vieira out to left, that'll fall for a hit. Vieira, the second straight in. He's now going for a hustle double. The throw in plenty of time. The tag is put on. Vieira trying to get in the second, but Jose Ramos cuts him down at second base to bring the inning to a close. Dryden faces the minimum. We'll go to the home half. Ems looking to strike first. 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
4: Max Vieira at third, JoJo Parker at short, Gable Mitchell at second with Maddox Lotta at first, and Jackson West behind the plate. First pitch to Walker Martin, ball one. Austin Smith in left, Jake Casey in center, and David Calabresi out in right. The defensive starting eight here behind Landon Morodis. Martin foul tip for a strike. So 5-6 and 7. Martin, Hayden Yacek, and Dalton Wentz here in the inning. Darby a one-out single in the first, stole second, but a pair of strikeouts brought the frame to a close. As Martin takes a called strike two with the knees. Fifth game this week for Walker Martin. Five base hits so far. Trying to start off the inning with the leadoff knock. Like a curveball, just missed the mark right there for Landon. Two balls and two strikes. Four straight games reaching base here for Martin. Good take low on the fastball. Missed about half a ball length or so low. Martin has worked the count full. Had a leadoff base in an inning yesterday that led to an eventual run. Now a payoff. Walked him, ball four, six pitch walk. Third time Martin has drawn a base on balls this week, and the leadoff man is on now for Eugene. I would not be shocked if we see Martin get aggressive out there, try to steal second. Already a stolen base today for the M's on the lone base runner. Trying to test that arm of West behind the plate. First pitch to Hayden Jacek. In on the hands for a ball. After a quiet first three games, had just one hit in three contests. A multi-hit game yesterday for the power-hitting first baseman. Pickoff move over to first. Martin just gets back in time and maybe a little shaken up right there. I think shaking out his left hand. Might have jammed it looked like on that dive back in. So time is called here. The Emeralds trainer Joseph Holstead coming out. I think Kivi, the first base coach, and Jacob Hayward, now the Emeralds trainer, coming over from that third base coach's box. Obviously, it was hard to tell exactly what happened. It looked like he did reach out with his left hand. Obviously, hoping Martin's all right. Looks like he will stay in the game. Holstead now heading back to the dugout. So that's a good sign. Sure does not feel good. You always forget how bad it is jamming your fingers until you do it. Some of the worst pain for a couple minutes there. But a good sign Martin's all right. He'll get his lead off now at first. 1-0 pitch to Jacek. Martin goes. The pitch lined out to right. Charging in and making the catch is Calabresi. The throw will go over to first, and with plenty of time, he'll touch on first for the double play. Two gone. Quickly here in the inning. Well, tough break. Martin got himself a great jump. 98 off the bat right there for Hayden Jacek, but just went right into the glove of the right fielder. Martin had no chance to make his way back in a first. So two gone, nobody on for Dalton Wentz. A swinging strike number one. Last night for Eugene, out hitting the C's, but losing by six. They were barreling up the baseball like that last at-bat as Wentz fouls it off. Baseball can be cruel sometimes. It was a cruel night last night. Obviously, you have plays like that for the double play. So two outs, nobody on, and a 0-2 count here to Dalton Wentz. Trying to start this two-out rally. Takes low for a ball. Wentz made his pro debut here on Thursday. Already a hit in each game so far, including a multi-hit night. Good take on a curve. That pitch just outside of the strike zone. Ricardo Capuano calling balls and strikes here tonight. Reed Hoover on the bases. Wentz has battled back to make the count even at two. The deuce is wild. Rising fastball, swing and a miss. 96 on the heater here for Landon. And once again, the Emeralds here send the minimum to the plate. We'll go to the third. Scoreless still at PK. 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
4: Top of the third we go. It is 8-9-1. Gable Mitchell set to lead things off as the Bigfoot Beverage beer batter. First pitch, ball one. We can see yesterday's recap. Max Vieira, his second grand slam here already in a 10-day stretch for Vancouver. Two grand slams in 8 games now for him. Lotta hit that nail-in-the-coffin 3-run shot in the 7th. Bravo had a solo home run as well. De La Torre collected his 116th strikeout, which now is the Northwest League lead. 1-1 pitch. Strike 2. In a game that the Emeralds out-hit Vancouver 11-10, but lost by 6. Just a weird night of baseball. Scoreless here right now. And a ball and two-strike pitch to the beer batter. Holds back for ball 2. Mitchell in his 4th game this week. 2-for-11 so far. Just his 17th professional game. Deuces wild. Fouled off. Perez not quite able to squeeze it. Might have gotten a piece of his hand right there as well. So we'll go again here at 1-2. Quick reminder that Summit Bank is a proud sponsor of Emeralds Baseball, dedicating to meeting the banking needs of both business and professionals in Eugene and Bend, Oregon. No runs, 2 hits so far for the Seas. No runs on 1 hit for Eugene. Both teams with exactly 2 base runners so far. The 2-2. Swing and a miss. 96-mile-an-hour fastball. And what a way for Hunter Dryden to collect his first strikeout here tonight against none other than the Bigfoot Beverage beer batter. $4 beers here at the ballpark for the next 15 minutes. So the leadoff man is gone, and the 9-hole hitter, David Calabresi, up to bat. Righty-lefty once again. Very lefty-heavy lineup today for the Seas. Pitch misses for a ball. 6 of the 9 are lefties. And it's a lot of stacks of left-handed hitters here. Starting with Mitchell, it's 5 straight. 8, 9, 1, 2, and 3 in order. Pitch is hit foul up towards the roof. David, it's his 7th game now in the Blue Jays organization. 1-for-12 this week through the first 3. Rolled over foul up the first baseline out of play. Like the first base coach, Matt Von Romer here tonight. Jose Mayorga coaching 3rd as the Seas skipper. Final time these two teams will face off in the regular season. 2 balls and 2 strikes. Lineup will go to the top. Austin Smith right now on deck. And a good start so far here for Dryden. Just trying to keep it rolling. Good work from Calabresi right there. A lot of movement on that curveball. Started out of the zone but broke back in as he fouls it off to see another. Well, after that 19-pitch first, Dryden took him just 6 pitches to get through that 2nd inning. Full count. That was after Max Vieira had that 2-out single on the first pitch he saw but got thrown out at 2nd. 2nd outfield assist here now for Jose Ramos. In the corner outfield spot. Payoff. Strike 3 called. Frozen at the knees. And that is consecutive strikeouts now for Dryden here in the 3rd. 95 on the gun. And again, that velo continues to uptick here this year for Dryden. It has certainly been noticeable here, especially in the month of August, where as of now, he is putting together his best month here of the season. Dryden, someone who has been with Eugene all season long. First pitch to Austin Smith is fouled off. That'll be big. Having someone like Dryden, they've used as a starter primarily, but also can go in that piggyback role. Such a versatile arm. Evens up the count. especially as you get to the nitty-gritty here of the Northwest League Championship Series, the best of five. Because it's a best of five spread out across 6 days, you can't have the same starter go game one and five. Smith looks low, 2-1. Obviously, you can also use five different starters, but having guys like Dryden, Nico Mazza, guys that have been used in these roles this year, long stretches as a starter, stretches as well out of the pen, just gives your team, your bullpen, your rotation, kind of a wild card going into the week. Excited to see how Dryden factors in to that. Two outs, top of the third, and a 2-2 pitch. Rocketed out to right. That'll fall for a base knock. It'll kick off the wall. Maldonado will throw it into second. It won't be in time. Throw actually bounces off him as well. It is a two-out double. That's the third straight inning. With a two-out hit, all three of their base runners tonight have been with two outs. Now runner in scoring position for JoJo Parker. That one was rocketed 100 miles an hour off the bat as Smith gets his sixth hit of the week. Now an RBI chance here for JoJo Parker. Parker grounded out over to third base his first time up. Swings and misses. 11th game now here with Vancouver, his 98th game of the season. All nine of his hits so far with the C's have been against righties. To be fair, he's only had six chances against left-handed pitching this year. Takes low one in. Perez knocks it down. But Parker has looked the part, no doubt about it. Just 20 years old, on the younger side here in the Northwest League. Obviously saw he was called up last week, was excited to see him live in person. It's just certain guys, you see him a couple times live, you can tell. Pickoff move goes to second. Tag is put on. But Austin Smith is back in time. So it's a chance, the first time here tonight with a runner in scoring position for the Canadians. 13 for 45 this week, a.k.a. a .289 average with a runner at second or third. Parker looks low and out. I think the most impressive part, at least this week for JoJo, and obviously, he's still getting comfortable here. This was his first six-game road trip of the season here in High A. His ability to draw walks, not something you see guys usually when they make that step up. Takes for ball three. Even some of the best hitters that have rolled through the league here. It's never easy moving up a level. These pitchers obviously used to pitching at these parks. Feel the pressure to find those hits, but Parker's just stayed patient. Six walks in five games at just 20 years old. 3-1. Curveball, full count. First base is open. If he walks him, you have Jake Casey on deck. Smith, the potential first run of the day over at second. Payoff pitch here to JoJo. On the ground, over to second. Sliding stop from Darby on his feet to Hayden Yacek in time for the 4-3 inning-ending ground out, 102.6 off the bat, but a nice-looking play from the M second baseman. We'll go to the bottom of the third. Scoreless still this afternoon in Eugene. 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
4: You can see the series recap running you through game by game. Been a back and forth week. Some close wins from both sides as O'Neill Perez, the leadoff man, takes for ball one. It's been a fun week against the C's. Been a fun season as well against them. You can see Eugene 16-13 this year. They have clinched the regular season victory for the second straight year against Vancouver. The C's, though, they have a chance to win their first series of the season against the Emps. Fifth time that these two teams have matched up. Eugene has taken two of them. They've also split two of the series as well. Ball two now to O'Neill Perez. Which is never easy. My first couple of years, felt like every time you went up to Nat Bailey Stadium, it was a death trap. Still don't feel good anytime you play games there. As Perez lined out to center, charging in is Casey. He'll get there in time. It'll be an L8 lineout for the first out here of the inning. M's already with three road trips north of the border. Won their first six-game series in early April there. Ended up splitting a series late May. And our last trip there was June 30th through the 5th, also a series split for the Emps. Righty-righty to Jose Ramos. Goes around for strike two. So two-strike count, one out, nobody on, bottom of the third, still scoreless. Emeralds a single in the first and a walk in the second. What an eye. Ball one. Ramos continuing on what has been a great week for him here. He has really found his footing in this M's lineup. Tries to go to the same spot. No bite again. Ball two. Which is big. Ramos had been here in a couple different stints throughout the season. After rejoining from AAA Sacramento where he was filling in. Just consistent night in and night out. 2-2 is fouled off the net. Heads up into the suites and back towards the stands. Six hits, but five walks, four stolen bases, and five runs scored for Ramos. 2-2. Rolls it over on the ground a third, right into the glove of Max Vieira. Sidearms it to first in time. Two up and two gone. Now both starters right now sort of just cruising. You know, they've each given up a couple of base runners tonight, but have not had too many threatening scoring chances. Has landed now a chance for his first true 1-2-3, and he did face the minimum back in the second, in part to a line-out double play. Johnny Level clobbers it out to right, hustling to the corner. That ball will one-hop and bounces over the wall for a ground rule double. Well, Level aggressive on the first pitch here tonight. He's only seen two pitches through two at-bats, and Johnny Level, first player this week to record double-digit hits. That's with a day off as well. 10 hits now through 4.5 games for Level. That will be his 35th double and his 55th extra base hit of the season. Now a runner in scoring position with two gone for Xander Darby. Last double as well, 106.8 off the bat as Darby swings and misses for a strike. Darby ended up singling in the first base runner here tonight for the Emps. Also collected a stolen base. Late on the fastball, 0-2. Well, every inning's felt just about the same so far. Each team has gotten exactly one base runner on. Darby trying to be first player here tonight to have multiple base runners in a frame. Two-strike pitch, rolls it over on the ground, broken bat to first. Foot race to the bag is in time as Morales is covering to bring the inning to a close. Two-out double from Johnny Lovell, but scoreless through the first third of the game here today. Let's go, top of the fourth, Hunter Dryden back out on the bump. 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
4: Hunter Dryden back out on the mound here for the fourth. You can see his four-pitch mix, a four-seam fastball-sinker combo to go along with a good slider and changeup as well. First pitch to Jake Casey, ball one. And it's predominantly the fastball for him, especially when that velo is up. He'll go to it just pitch after pitch after pitch, but it works. Swinging strike now, 1-1. Obviously, I'm sure some pitchers not wanting to just spam the same pitch, but teams aren't finding success against it. Why not? Casey lifts it in the air, out to right. Cam Maldonado a couple steps over to his right. Right in the sunlight, he'll reach up over his head and makes the catch. Leadoff man is gone. We'll see if the trend continues here. The last two games, every inning, the C's have gotten the leadoff man on. They have scored a run. They have not had a leadoff runner so far today. Two-out single in the first, two-out single in the second, and a two-out double in the third, but a zero in the run column. Maddox Lotta, right-handed hitter, ready to go. Up on the roof, foul ball. 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On his reach pace in his last 13 games at least once. This one lined out towards right center field, and that'll make it 14 straight. A one-out knock here for Maddox. Got a 95-mile-an-hour fastball in on the hands, able to just lift it up and over the head of Xander Darby and Johnny Lovell up the middle. First time it's been a non-two-out base runner. Well, there it is. 14-game on base streak now for Maddox, right on cue. Funny when it works out like that, just perfectly. See if Maddox might try to be aggressive. Has stolen a base this week. Showing bunt. This one up the third baseline. Bounces foul. Bryce Chance trying to find himself a free base hit. Walker Martin was playing a couple steps back. Seen a few bunts from either team today. So the runner Lotto will head back to first. 0-for-1 today for Bryce Chance. Hit the ground running here in his pro debut season. One of two players right now in the lineup today for the C's in their draft year season, which you don't always see for every team, for every org. Of course, the Emeralds' Dalton Wentz on the other side DH here today, but both Mitchell and Chance draftees this year. And Chance has really looked impressive. Inside out, foul ball. Seven straight games with the hits. Just been a hit machine. 15 hits in 14 games. Still looking for his first professional home run. Not necessarily a power hitter back in college. At Miss State in the SEC. Two homers in 62 games his final year. This one on the ground and Dryden deflects off his glove. Darby the throw to first. That'll go into the dugout. Kind of a disastrous play right there for Eugene. It looked like that one was going to be an easy inning-ending double play, but Dryden, which obviously not his fault, that's just instincts right there. Put his glove up, and it took a weird deflection. Darby trying to get the throw to first, but it was offline. Again, it's the same argument. You'll see people, they'll watch games. The pitch will be in, you know, at someone's foot, and the batter will jump out of the way. It's like, come on, just take the pitch. Get hit. That's years and years and years of baseball instincts. Not something you can avoid. So now runners at second and third with one out. Check swing, he goes for strike one. So it could have been the inning-ending double play. Now a pair of runners in scoring position with one out. The infield playing in. A lot at third, Chance at second. One strike pitch here to Jackson West. Swinging strike number two. So that last one will officially go in as a base hit single as well as an E4 throwing error to Darby. His 10th error of the year, just his fourth over at second. Someone who has seen time at third base, second base, first base, and left field this year. Sixtieth pitch of the game. 0-2. Gets jammed. Foul territory. Trying to find it. Martin and Perez running out of room. And Perez hangs on to make the catch. As the runner, he'll run him down back at third. Perez always having some fun out there. Nice looking play from the Emeralds backstop for out number two. So one out away now from leaving a pair of runners stranded in scoring position. Max Vieira been dangerous here the last couple of nights up to bat. First pitch, a big swing and a miss. That was Max here yesterday with a grand slam. The Seas were leading 2-1. Put him up in front 6-1 after just three innings. One strike pitch. Strike two. So for Max so far, eight games here with Vancouver. Two home runs, they've both been grand slams. Good news here, no one's at first. Dryden trying to find the put away now. Keep this one scoreless. 0-2. This is upstairs on the fastball for a ball. Max already with a base hit today.

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4: Home half of the fourth, you can see the second half Northwest League standings right now. The C's and Eugene continue to flip-flop here, but the C's right now a half-game lead on Eugene. Of course, the M's already with their postseason ticket punch. The next closest team in the playoff hunt is Everett, three games behind Vancouver. Spokane, their name still in the race, 4.5 out. The Dust Devils 6 out, and the Hops 7 out. Maldonado now rolls it over to JoJo Parker. Gets the throw off first in time. Take leadoff 6-3 ground out against Cam Maldonado. So a fun race again. Right now, with 13 games left, including today, the C's certainly in pole position. It'll be interesting, though, seeing how the next few weeks play out. They are going to be hosting the Spokane Indians next week. Massive series. It's one of those weeks. Spokane, in theory, probably needs to win 5 or 6, but if they win at least 4, they'll, you know, stay alive right now. As Damian Bravo swings for strike 2. But any type of C-series victory, you can basically eliminate Spokane, and then Eugene next week will be on the road at Everett, the team that is closest right now to Vancouver. Standings-wise, and also map-wise, I guess, are the closest team to them. Distance-wise, stadium to stadium. But it's a weird thing. If Eugene, obviously trying to get hot right now, if they go into Everett, take care of business, even splitting the series, strike 3 called on a curveball below the zone. It's a strikeout looking the first backwards game of the game here for Landon, and very quickly, 2 gone. But if Eugene goes into Everett starting next Tuesday through Sunday and they drop a couple, Everett will also kind of keep their name in. You still do have the Hops and the Dust Devils, like I mentioned, 6 and 7 games out. Not eliminated, but they're going to basically have to be perfect. As neither team as well. Well, potentially Tri-City could still control their own destiny. As next week mentioned, the C's will be hosting Spokane. They'll play their final 6 games of the regular season in Tri-Cities to take on the Tri-City Dust Devils. So again, pole position, and if the C's even probably just play about 500 baseball, give or take, it'll be theirs all the way. If they drop a couple games, I'm sure a lot of teams in the Northwest League we've talked about have their eyes on this 6-game series this week. M's find a way to win this one here. Continues to keep those other teams alive. 1-1. Ball 2 here to Walker Martin. 2 outs, nobody on. 2 balls and a strike. Here to the Emeralds' third baseman. Scoreless so far tonight. Not something we've said too many times this week. Big swing on the curve, foul tipped. Obviously, it'll be a fun race to see play out. Obviously, more likely than not, it is the C's. I'm not trying to jinx anything. If there's any Vancouver fans tuning in, no jinxes up here.

0: Good take from Martin. Full count. Also, the broadcaster jinx isn't real. I could say anything. But it certainly looks like this could be a potential preview of the 2026 Northwest League ship. As the payoff pitch to Martin. Foul ball. He'll see another. And if it is, I mean, we could be in store for a fantastic best of five. First two games would be at the Nat, September 8th and 9th. Then back here for Game 3, September 11th, the 12th and 13th, if necessary, for Games 4 and 5. But it's been such a fun back-and-forth week. Payoff pitch now to Walker. Draws a walk, second walk of the night for Walker Martin. Now a two-out base runner for the M's, and Hayden Yacek up to bat. Again, the C's have taken 3 out of 5 this week, but it's been some really, really fun games. C's have outscored the M's by 8, but the Emeralds have outhit the C's by 10. As Yacek now lifted in the air out to right. Calabresi moving over towards the gap. He'll get there in time and makes the catch for the final out of the fourth. A two-out base runner for Eugene, but scoreless now through four complete frames here for both sides. We'll go to the fifth. Dryden looking to keep it rolling. 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
0: The Bigfoot Beverage Beer Batter leading things off once again here now in the top of the fifth. Looks at ball one. Gable Mitchell led off the third inning. Hunter Dryden was able to collect his first strikeout of the night. Had back-to-back punch-outs in that third. The lone two strikeouts here today for Hunter Dryden. And foul. Not a hit by pitch. So a ball and a strike now here to Mitchell. 8-9-1 in order here against Hunter Dryden. Last half inning, the C's able to string together two base runners. First time tonight that has happened for either side. Misses somewhere in the zone, ball two. Dryden just attacking hitters now. 67 pitches, 45 of them for strikes. Curveball hit up the first baseline. Slow rolling into the glove of Hayden Yacek. Plenty of time. He'll touch first for the out. Leadoff man is gone once again here for Vancouver. So about to complete the second trip through the order here for Dryden. We were talking about this great month of August he has been on. He has carried that over here today. Wasn't originally in line to start. Give him the start here tonight. You can see the 100K club. As the pitch lifted in the air out towards shallow right, Darby and Maldonado are there. Maldonado will make the catch for the out. Well, if we're able to pull up that 100K club graphic again here, just shows the depth of this Emeralds pitching staff this season. We were talking about how Luis De La Torre, after last night, 116 strikeouts, tops in the league. Jacob Bresnahan, 108. Nico Mazza and Hunter Dryden, 105. And Dryden now up to 102, all ranking inside the top 10. This pitching staff has been a strength, really, start to finish this year for Eugene. As Austin Smith fouls it off. And obviously, we've had, you know, different guys rolling through here. Charlie McDaniel, Tyler Svitalski, pitching up in Double-A, handful of guys, lots of moves in this department. But guys like Dryden, Nico Mazza, De La Torre have all been here start to finish this season. Jacob Bresnahan was here after a couple of weeks after starting the year on the IL. Trying to miss his loan for ball two. Obviously, new names as well the last couple of weeks with the active trade deadline. Juan Marquez, Henry Lalanne joining here with the M's. It's been a really fun pitching staff this season. 2-1 offering. Hit hard on the ground and up the middle for a base hit. Austin Smith. Now two for his last two. A double and a single. And again, it's a two-out base runner here for Vancouver. That last one, 102.2 on the ground. So six hits in total. And Dryden has had these kind of games where he'll give up hits from time to time. Does a good job, though, at really still limiting the damage. Even in his last outing, seven hits, but just three runs across six innings. As pitch misses to JoJo Parker for a ball. Does not get phased with runners on. Parker 0 for 2 is grounded out over to third base and a second. Runner at first with his lead. Yacek holding him on. Strike one. Well, it looked like JoJo earlier this week had his first home run of the season with Vancouver, but Jose Ortiz able to rob him. He's able to gun down a runner trying to tag up as well for that inning-ending double play. As Parker swings and misses. Again, that play up right now for the Minor League Baseball Play of the Week was on MLB Network earlier this morning. Go cast your vote. Try to get the Emeralds another award. Two-strike pitch on the ground over to second. Darby will wait. Flips it to first in time. A 4-3 inning-ending ground out. Another quick and efficient inning here for Hunter Dryden. Five scoreless now on the mound. Bottom five we go. The M's bats looking to get rolling. 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
2: Set to lead things off here in the inning is Dalton Wentz up here in the Killer Burger broadcast booth. A reminder that Michael James's Killer Burger is home with the Peanut Butter Pickle Bacon Burger. Next time you're at the M's game, check out the game program for an exclusive coupon of the Killer Burger off of Coburg Road. First pitch taken for a ball here to Dalton Wentz. Trying to find his first hit here tonight from Lynchburg, Virginia. 16th rounder out of Wake Forest. Was the second player in that 2026 draft by the Giants to make his pro debut. Since debuting here earlier this week, a couple guys have made their way to San Jose. Peyton Bonds debuted yesterday. 2-0 pitch, rolls it over. Parker was in a shift, so it's right at him. The throw goes over to first in time. 6-3 ground outs for the first out here in the fifth. The Emeralds have gotten a base runner on in every inning, but have not sent more than four to the plate in a single frame so far. Trying to change that here. No runs, six hits. No errors for the Canadians. No runs, two hits, and one error for Eugene. Perez looks low for a ball. Well, the two hits tonight belonging to Xander Darby and Johnny Lovell, the top two in the order today. Walker Martin as well has drawn a pair of walks. Let's count evens here to Perez. So just three base runners have reached so far for Eugene. Three different hitters, I should say. They've reached four times in total. 1-1 to the catcher. Lifted it in the air out towards right center field. Just a few steps over for Jake Casey. He'll wait, he'll catch. Two gone. Well, that wind right now really blowing out towards right center field, and we've seen it this week. There's been a few off the bat. All right, probably, you know, a couple steps in from the track, and it's carried its way over the wall. And for both teams, too, it is just hitter-friendly conditions this time of year when it's sunny and warm, the wind blowing out to the outfield. Both teams really just trying to put the ball in the air. Jose Ramos takes a strike. Reminder that if you're thirsty, Eugene's own South Fork Coffee and Water has been delivering bottled water to homes and businesses for 25 years. South Fork Coffee and Water, proud to be locally owned and operated. Very quickly, an 0-2 count now here to Ramos. Rodas looking for a fast frame would be his quickest here pitch-wise. As he gets a three-pitch strikeout to Jose Ramos. Just a nine-pitch inning here for Landon Morotas. And both starters now have gone five scoreless. A pitcher's duel brewing here this afternoon from PK. We'll take a break. Top six we go. 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
2: Jake Casey set to lead things off. You can see the active team leader right now in home runs here for Vancouver. Maddox Lotto has been here all season with 8. Handful of guys throughout that list as well. And just amongst active players right now, just kind of goes to show with this Canadiens team just how much turnover they've had. Of course, the M's killer Carter Cunningham was here to start the year. We're getting promoted, Peyton Williams, handful of other guys as well. Dup Lee, Tucker Toman, just to name a few. This one is rocketed foul. Heads up in the picnic area. My goodness. Hopefully everyone's all right. That one 105 off the bat. Over into the Kaiser Permanente first base picnic area. But Casey, in large part, reaching 10 home runs with 4 big flies this week. Swing and a miss. 4 pitch strikeouts. And Dryden collects his 3rd strikeout as once again the leadoff man is gone. 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Well, Dryden trying to get through this 6th inning. Pitch count is starting to climb. And he's just going after hitters. Strike 1 here to Maddox Lotta. So that last pitch is 82nd of the game. Does have a season in career high. Set it in his last start through 91 pitches. Lotta on the ground, level to his left, picked, throws to first in time. Johnny Level, another good defensive play, which is a great sign here for Level over at short after kind of a weird and funky couple of games here. Had 2 games with 2 errors, but the last 2 nights, he has really been turning it on. Right, and now a chance to have his first true 1-2-3 inning. Did face the minimum in the 2nd as pitches fouled off up towards the press box for strike 1. C's have gotten a 2-out runner so far in 4 of their 5 innings. So that's the 6 hits and no runs. Pitches fouled off. The only inning they didn't get a 2-out base hit was in the 4th, and that was the inning where they had back-to-back 1-out base hits. Bryce Chance today, a ground out and a single. Got into 2nd on an error. 2-strike pitch. That one is off of Dryden. Level is there. Deflects to him. The throw to first is in time. Off the back of Dryden. It'll be a 1-6-3 inning-ending ground out, and Dryden caps off a 6th scoreless inning. Let's go to the home half. The M's looking to take the lead. 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
2: Happy birthday, Braxton Lee, the Emeralds hitting coach, turning 33 here today. Absolutely love the graphic, Nick, the game director here made as the first pitch swinging. Johnny Level out to deep center field, just got under it. And again, Level aggressive on the first pitch. He's seen three pitches through three plate appearances. So that'll be out number one. But a big happy birthday again to Braxton, 33 years old. In his first season as the Emeralds hitting coach, they put that graphic on during the group welcomes. Big shout out as well to his wife. Anyone in Elite Families tuning in, making sure, wanted to embarrass him in a big way. I'm pretty sure there's going to be a video. He didn't know about that graphic that was put on the big screen. Again, good work from Nick making that birthday meme. 1-0 pitch to Xander Darby, low and in for ball two. No runs, six hits, no errors for Vancouver. No runs on two hits and one error for the Emeralds. Both offenses trying to get it going. Darby clobbers it. Right field, looking, watching, leaving. Xander Darby has gone deep to give the Emeralds a 1-0 lead. Cue the Barbie song, Chino. I'm a Darbie girl living in a Barbie world, it might be. This last one, 108.8 off the bat, 400. And 16 feet. And a run now on the board. For Darby, his 18th home run. Now tied with Walker Martin for the Emeralds' active team lead. Continuing to just crush the baseball in the second half. First pitch to Cam Maldonado. Taken for a ball. I'll mention for Darby, his second home run. Homered here as well on Thursday. And for Eugene, their seventh home run of the week. Maldonado was looking to go back-to-back right there. Swings and misses for the strike. Maldonado 0-for-2, trying to find that first hit here today. 1-2 now goes the count. All for Darby, his 12th home run. Now tied with Lizbel Diaz here with the Emeralds, who also had 12 home runs before his promotion up to Double-A. Misses low for ball two. Darby might have a chance in the second half with the most homers. Brandon Eichy of Everett has 13, and Luke Stevenson of Everett also has 14. So trailing the leader here by just two. Maldonado now works the count full. So one run already home, courtesy of Xander Darby. Righty-righty, and the payoff pitch. Foul ball over towards Jacob Hayward, knocking it down. We'll see another 3-2. And then Morodis is ready. Another payoff. Ball four, he walked him on seven pitches. First run of the game, and now the first time with consecutive base runners here for Eugene, as it looks like time will be called. A mound visit here with a righty up and throwing in the C's pen. Landon up to 76 pitches here today. Still a little ways away from his season and career high of 85. Well, while we wait, good time to tell you that if you need a new mower this season, head on over to All Seasons Equipment, Eugene's largest steel dealer. 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Brandon Barriera might have butchered it, but just got promoted from Dunedin a couple hours ago. It's the first pitch misses for a ball to Damian Bravo. Brandon, a former first-rounder by the Jays back in 22. Been down in low A the past 12 starts, now officially a Vancouver Canadian here. 1-0 pitch to Damian Bravo. Quick pickoff move over to first. Maldonado back in time. It's that time of year. These rosters really coming into complete form. After the All-Star break, you have the trade deadline, the draft. Guys are in and out, moving up and down. Bravo knocked down by the third baseman, but rolling out to left is Maldonado wisely puts the brakes on over at second. And Damian Bravo is aboard for the first time today. Three straight base runners for the M's. They are in business here with runners at first and second. But it looks like it'll be the end of the night here for Landon Morotis. Jose Mayorga coming out for the mound visit. And the point down now to the pen. We'll step aside, take a break when we're back. Bottom of the sixth, one run already home, two on and one out for Walker Martin. 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
2: Reese Wissinger, the call to the bullpen, takes over now for Landon Morotis. The C's starter goes 5 1/3. Runners at first and second. Maldonado at second. Bravo at first. Walker Martin up to bat. So bringing in a righty to face the lefty. First pitch fires in. Strike number one. Reese 6'5", 220, 25 years old. 4-3 this year with the C's across 23 outings, 29 outings in total this season between low A and high A. Misses for a ball. Saw him here on the 19th. Gave up a walk, but no hits, no runs, and struck out a batter as well. He's pitched his way to a 4.22 ERA here with the C's. Takes right at the letters for ball two. Been a nice night here at the plate. The rare 0-for-0 so far. Pair of walks, 6-pitch walk in the second and a 7-pitch walk in the fourth. Now out in front of the count here. Gets jammed, third base side. Max Vieira hustling, but that one will drop foul. Bouncing around now in the picnic area. Martin 1-for-5 in his career here against Reese. There's just a base hit single. No other counting stats for him. Trying to add on now to this lead here in the inning. Both runners would be charged to Landon if they score. Long pause here at the belt. Both runners dancing. Deuces wild. Full counts. Good work there from Cam Maldonado at second. Playing distraction. The pitch count was running low. Get him checked back on second. Pitch clock's about to hit zero. Now a full count payoff. Might see some movement on the base path. Payoff. Protects and hits it foul. Again, another great at-bat here from Walker Martin. Walk back in the fourth was a payoff walk, and then he let off the inning as well. It's also a payoff walk as well. Time is called here for a moment. He'll step out and recollect. We'll get a big shout out to anyone in Walker Martin's family tuning in. Know they were here this week. Had a great time meeting them up here in the broadcast booth. I'm sure we'll get some embarrassing stories eventually. As the next pitch, now a pickoff move. They have Maldonado in a rundown. The throw goes to third. The tag will be put on in time for the second out. Well, good work there from Reese. Maldonado had been playing distraction out there over at second. And he finally got him leaning a little bit too early. Second time Maldonado now has been caught leaving early here this week. So two outs in the inning. Damian Bravo is in at second in scoring position. A full count payoff. First base now open. Eugene tonight 0 for 3 with runners in scoring position. Payoff. Another 7-pitch walk for Walker Martin. Third walk of the game. These haven't been easy walks either. Another really good sign for Walker. Going to be big here these final 2 weeks for this M's offense. Just really getting going like that at the plate and here in this home stretch. Two on and two out for Hayden Yacek. Fouls it off. Well, if you're in Eugene for the next game, make sure to stay with Valley River Inn and dine at Sweetwater's on the River. You can enjoy scenic river views, Pacific Northwest cuisine, local brews and craft cocktails. Valley River Inn and Sweetwater's, it's a winning combination. Bravo at second, Martin at first. M's leading 1-0. Another foul ball. If Yacek can reach, that would bring Dalton Wentz up to bat. Both runners with the lead. The 0-2. This is for a ball. We're talking the other inning about the Northwest League standings. One other game right now going on here in the NWL. The Hops already leading 8-1 against Spokane. Win today by the Hops would give them a series victory. Count evens at 2. Which, if you're a Vancouver fan right now, you're cheering on Hillsboro to defeat Spokane. And then tonight at 7:05, you'll be cheering on Tri-City to defeat Everett. Both Spokane and Everett right now, the two closest teams to these C's in the standings, 3 and 4.5 games out. 2-2. On the ground, over to third. Off the glove of the third baseman, the shortstop. Parker is there. He'll field it, but no throw. And that's a wise decision not to throw. He was trying to pull a quick trick out there. Was running over to third to see if Bravo would maybe round third. So the bases are loaded for Dalton Wentz. And Wentz in his fourth pro game. One hit in his first two in a multi-hit game last night. Now a bases loaded chance for the switch hitter. Inside for a ball. Once again, batting from the left side here. First two plate appearances were also from the left side. Good RBI chance for the 21-year-old. Big breaking ball. Hitter friendly count. Struck out swinging in the second, grounded out in the fifth. All four of his hits so far have been against right-handed pitching. On the ground, through for a base hit. Bravo will score. Martin gets the wave, the throw to the cutoff man, and it's a two-out RBI knock for Dalton Wentz. He'll give the Emeralds a 3-0 lead. Wentz has hit the ground running here in Eugene. Four straight games with a hit, now up to four RBIs as well. Worked himself into an advantageous count, and that last pitch, a 95.6-mile-an-hour fastball, was actually low, but just rocketed up the middle. 107 off the bat right there for Wentz. His time will be called. The pitching coach now coming out to have a chat here with his bullpen arm. It's been one thing about Wentz here the past few days. Obviously, that two-hit game last night, both of his hits were over 100. His RBI double yesterday in the fourth was 103.2. Then his ninth inning leadoff hit was 101.3. Not something you see. This is someone who only a few months ago was using a metal bat. Now using a wood bat here for the first time in minor league action, and certainly has not affected him. So three runs home in the inning, runners at the corners. Yachuk at third, Wentz at first, and O'Neill Perez up to bat. Towering fly ball. This one being tracked by the catcher in the first baseman who reaches up, Maddox Lotta. He'll make the catch to bring the inning to a close. Xander Darby, a one-out solo home run for the first run of the night, and Dalton Wentz drives home a pair on a two-out RBI single. Let's go to the final three innings of regulation. M's leading 3-0. 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
2: See the Vancouver Canadiens, the clubhouse leader here in the second half. Their remaining 2 weeks schedule, 25th through 30th at home against the Spokane Indians, and then September 1st through 6th at Tri-City to bring the season to a close. And then, of course, Vancouver a chance to keep on playing, potentially, in that Northwest League Championship Series. 1-0 pitch to Jackson West. Low and in for ball two. Well, it is Hunter Dryden back out to start this inning. We'll have to see if he can work his way through. He is pushing for a true career night. West hits it foul. With that three-run inning, Dryden will be in line for the win if the Emeralds can maintain this lead. That last pitch is 89, so this one will be number 90. A 2-1. Foul tipped for strike two. So a lot on the line here this next pitch. It'll be tying his career high for pitches thrown in consecutive starts and has a chance to go 6 1/3 would also be a career best. 2-2 on the ground. Diving stop from Martin. On his feet, the throw to first. Not in time. Oh, man. What an effort right there from Walker Martin. The leadoff man will reach, and I believe that will be the end of the night here for Hunter Dryden. 91 pitches here tonight for Dryden. 6 innings on the mound. 6 hits, no runs, no walks, and 3 strikeouts. a heck of a night for the Spokane native. I'm sure he'll be exiting here with a nice standing ovation. Point down now to the pen. We'll step aside, take a break. When we're back, a new arm in the ballgame here. Top of the seventh, nobody out and a runner on. 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
2: Nate Nabholz, the call to the bullpen here. He takes over now for Hunter Dryden as the first pitch, a swinging strike number one here from Max Vieira. So Dryden's final stat line, not officially official just yet. That runner at first would be charged to him in Jackson West as a pickoff move almost took that runner off the board, but just got his hand back in time. Nate now making his fifth outing here as an Emerald, 2-0 through four appearances. 9 2/3, has not given up an earned run. Count evens. Saw Nate pitch here on the 20th. Went two innings, three hits. It was a run, but it was not earned. No walks and no strikeouts. It's not recorded a punch out here in his last two outings, but he's been efficient in them. Big looping breaking ball, 1-2. That's how the M's and Dryden found success today. This C's team has not really been striking out this week, so just getting them hit into lots and lots of soft contact. Count evens. Dryden, 91 pitches, 63 strikes. Got 8 groundouts and 3 flyouts here today to go along with his 3 strikeouts. Foul tipped into the glove of the catcher for out number one. Well, Nate now finds that strikeout. And he takes over and collects the first out here of the seventh. Dryden, 8 groundouts, 3 flyouts, 3 strikeouts, and 4 lineouts here tonight. Really, really stellar outing. See if Nate can keep it scoreless now on the mound. Gable Mitchell up to bat. Swinging strike number one. No runs, 7 hits, no errors here for the C's. 3 runs on 6 hits and 1 error for the Emeralds. David Calabresi on deck. Eight misses on that last pitch. Nate, 25 years old. Turned 26 on a potential Game 5 of the Northwest League Championship Series. This one rocketed in a fair ball over the head of a leaping Hayden Yacek. West now turns in a second. Let's see if he gets the wave. The relay throw holds the runner at third. So it is a stand-up double for Gable Mitchell. His third hit now of the week. And all of a sudden, the game-tying run is up to bat in David Calabresi. Just able to lift it up and over the head of the M's leaping first baseman right there. One swing can tie it now. Sees up to 8 hits still without an earned run, or run scored rather, I should say. Had a similar setup back in the fourth inning, had second and third with one outs. Dryden was able to pitch out of the jam. Ball one here to David. Well, the M's are 2-for-6 with runners in scoring position. They've stranded 5. Meanwhile, the C's are 0-for-3. They have also stranded 5 here tonight as Neil Perez going out for the quick mound visit. Well, if you're ready to keep the party going tonight, stop by the cooler after the game to enjoy their new Taco Tuesday menu and brand new drink specials. They have exciting live music events and the biggest projector screen in town to catch all of your favorite sports action. The Cooler Restaurant and Bar, it's the official postgame bar of the Eugene Emeralds. Calabresi has not homered yet through his first 6 games with the C's. 5 home runs this year with Rocket City, the AA affiliate for the Angels across 74 games. Fouls it off. Big if he can find this second out would alleviate some of that defensive pressure. Runners at second and third. Foul tipped for strike 2. Jackson West at third. Gable Mitchell in at second. Third baseman Walker Martin for Eugene playing in. The rest of the infield not playing in here. The 3-run lead. They just don't want to let something get past him on the ground. So back playing pretty deep here on the infield. Just gets a piece. Which obviously, you know, if it's a 1-0 lead right now, they're probably playing in. But you don't want things to kind of snowball on you here. They would trade a run for an out. Calabresi 0-for-2, a strikeout looking, and a pop-out today. Another 2-strike pitch here from Nate. Foul ball. Sluggo getting ready for the 7th inning stretch here. I think he's taking a nap right now somewhere in the stands. I don't know what he's doing over there. Third baseline. Another 2-strike pitch. Lined and in and out of the glove of Level. The runner breaking to the plate. He will come home to score. And the C's are on the board. A weird sequence right there. Level almost able to make an incredible sliding or diving catch. Maybe would even had a chance to double off the runner. But West does come home to score on the play as David delivers his first RBI in the Blue Jays organization. Now the tying run is on and the go-ahead run up to bat in Austin Smith. That run coming home to score is officially charged here to Hunter Dryden. Well, this is the scary part of the order. A lot of home runs here in this top half. Swinging strike. So one run home. Mitchell still aboard at second. Calabresi at first as the tying run. Austin Smith up to bat as the go-ahead run. Started the game with a pop-out. Since then, a double and a single. On the ground, this one over to Darby. He'll field it, puts the tag on, the throw to first is in time. It's a 4-3 inning-ending double play. The runner cannot believe it as Jose Mayorga is coming out to chat with Reed Hoover, but that'll bring the top of the 7th to a close. We'll go to the home half, leading 3-1. 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
2: See the upcoming schedule here for Eugene next week on the road over at Everett Memorial Stadium. Back here September 1st through 3rd, the final three regular season games here at PK Park. Close out the regular season September 4th through 6th against the Hops. Tuesday, September 1st, 6:35. It'll be 6:35 for those final three home games. Latin Heritage game on a Menorca's Day Eugene night. Wednesday, September 2nd. Dog Day, Exploding Whales, and Wild Weenie Wednesday. And then the final home game of the year, a Thirsty Thursday. It's a fan appreciation night. $5 full-size beer, $5 tickets, as well as a chance to win a car for a single dollar. 1-0 pitch here to Jose Ramos. Strike called. Well, that win a car for a dollar, I believe it is the third time this year, presented by Kiefer Used Cars. 18 years or older, a valid Oregon driver's license and insurance. All you have to do, show up. There'll be QR codes to scan, fill out the form, and the winner will be selected, I believe, in the middle of the eighth inning. You must be in your seat, and then you can buy a car for a single dollar, courtesy of Kiefer Used Cars. Two-strike pitch. Misses for a ball. And no tricks. It's not a Hot Wheel. It's nothing like that. Some of those cards valued anywhere from, I think, $3,000 to $6,000. It is real deal. M's leading 3-1 here in the bottom of the seventh as a 2-2 pitch. Rocketed up the middle and through. Jose Ramos. Might have just nutmeg Reese Wissinger right there. I think that one went between his legs. 103 mile an hour off the bat, and that is a leadoff knock here to start the seventh. Leadoff man is on with good speed as Johnny Lovell up to bat for the fourth time. First pitch, runner goes. It is hit foul. Lovell again was being aggressive on the first pitch. First pitch, a pop out in the first. First pitch, a double in the third. And the first pitch in the sixth, a pop out to deep center. For just the first time, he'll see the second pitch now of an at-bat. Another foul ball. Already that double here today for Lovell. Looking for his fourth consecutive multi-hit game now. Two hits yesterday, four hits on Friday, and two here on Thursday. 10 hits through the first five games this week. Big time day for the switch hitter. Pickoff move, Ramos back in time. Have to see if the M's get aggressive here. Trying to swipe a base. Maldonado got caught earlier going too early. Darby also has a stolen base, and they have really tested the arm here of Jackson West tonight. Next pitch, runner took a big lead. That one will be a hit by pitch. Ouch. That one got level. Fourth time he's been hit by a pitch this year. I think that one got him in on the hands. For Reese, third batter he's hit this season. And Joseph Holstead now, the Emeralds trainer, going to be over there to check him out. Nate Keevy, the Emerald's first base coach over there, and it looks like Jacob Hayward, the M's manager and third base coach, making his way over. Not what you want to see here. Had a couple of injury scares today and this week. But that last one got him, I believe, on his right hand. He was batting from the left side. couldn't quite tell exactly which hand it was. Obviously nothing intentional. Got him in a two-strike count with nobody out and a runner on. Just had a pitch get away, and that's a good sign. Level now up and heading over to first. So he's all right. He'll stay in the game. Time of year, dog days of summer. Injuries can start to stack up. And for Eugene, just trying to stay healthy here these next 2 weeks heading into that championship series. So the first two runners reach. Ramos at second, Level at first. Great speed here for Xander Darby. Showing bunts and pushes it to third into the glove, and no throw to first or second. Darby trying to drop down the bunt. Max Vieira made a good play. And Darby has been so elite at bunting this year. So many base hits on that exact play right there. But just got a little bit too far under it. That'll be out number one. An uncharacteristic mistake there from Xander. And he has been lights out on those all season. Cam Maldonado up to bat with one out and two on. Strike called. Struck out in the first, grounded out in the fourth, walked in the seventh.

0: after the first two runners reached, one out away from leaving a pair on. Damian Bravo up to bat. Over in Spokane, bottom five right now. Hillsborough still leading 9-3, and you might think, well, 9-3. All right, looks like Spokane's on the way to the loss. But that series has been eventful, to say the least. Ball one to Bravo. Both teams have completed a come-from-behind win of 8 or more runs that series. Leading by 6, bottom 5, far from over. Bravo fouls it off. A couple of strikeouts, but singled and scored in the 6th. Big league level. Red Sox beaten the Giants here earlier tonight, 5-4 over in Boston. Big leads for both runners. Bravo gives it a ride. Deep out to center, to the track, leaping. It's gone! Are you kidding me? Damian Bravo, his 4th home run of the week. And the Emeralds lead 6-1. .101 off the bat, and even 400 feet for Bravo. Homered on Wednesday and Thursday. Homered yesterday, and now once again here tonight. His presence back in Eugene has been massive. Ends up blowing the doors off this one. First pitch to Walker Martin. Misses for a ball. So Bravo now on the week. First action back with the M's this season. 8 hits, 4 homers, 9 RBIs, and 7 runs scored. As Martin rolls it over to first into the glove of Maddox Lotta, he'll touch first to bring the inning to a close. But a leadoff single and a hit-by pitch, and Damian Bravo goes deep for the 4th time this week. We'll go to the 8th. M's lead by 5. 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
0: See the Northwest League Championship schedule here. The M's September 8th and 9th will be on the road against TBD. Heard they're pretty good this year. But, of course, the second half winner hasn't been announced. The C's right now in pole position. And September 11th, Game 3 here at 6:35, the 12th and the 13th, if necessary. 5:05 on Saturday the 12th, and 4:05 for what would be the final game no matter what. Game 5 of 5 in that championship series at 4:05. M's leading 6-1. It's a 2-0 count here now to JoJo Parker. Kind of a check swing. That one was fouled off. Parker to

0: Knight has not reached base. Grounded out over to third, and then a pair of ground outs over to second. Well, the Seeds offense tonight kind of doing what Eugene did yesterday. One run on 9 hits and no errors. Eugene, meanwhile, 6 runs, 8 hits, and 1 error so far. Parker straight away center. That'll fall for a base hit. 104.7 mile an hour exit velocity. And he has reached for the first time today. This one still far from being over the way this Seas offense is hit. Referencing the Seas, kind of having that game like the Emerald had yesterday, Eugene scored 3 runs on 11 hits. Out-hit the Seas, but lost by 6. This week has really featured a little bit of everything here from both teams. Jake Casey up to bat. Foul ball. 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Casey just 1-for-3 with a single, a pop-out, and a strikeout. Strike 2. If he records a base hit, here would be the second hitter this week with double-digit hits, joining Johnny Level, who did that earlier here today with a double in the third inning. Parker with his lead at first. Apple's now ready with the sign. Ball one, a backpick attempt to first. Bang, bang play right there. Parker just able to get back in time. Just not wanting to let the Seas start to chip away here into this lead. Both teams have put up some crooked numbers before this week. Foul ball over to first. Well, I was talking about the Giants game before that home run from Damian Bravo. Bryce Eldridge, former Emerald, got the scoring started with an RBI hit. And how about this? Jonah Cox, his second home run of the season. Great to see Jonah getting back and healthy now at the big league level. Pitches skipped for ball 2. Of course, Jonah was here all of last season, part of that incredible second half run. Eugene went on 49-17, the most wins in a half here in the high A era of the Northwest League. Unfortunately, the Red Sox offense got rolling late. 2-strike pitch. Pulls the string. How you doing? Gets Jake Casey to strike out. One out now in the inning. Maddox Lotta up to bat. For Eugene, now up to 5 total strikeouts here today as a staff. Lotta looks at a ball. Last half inning as well, one of the runs did come home to score, which got charged to Hunter Dryden, but Dryden's night official in the book. 6 innings, 7 hits, but just 1 run. No walks and 3 strikeouts. Tied a career high, 6 innings and 91 pitches in consecutive starts. Baseball's weird. We talk about it a lot. Sometimes things line up perfectly, so goes 91 pitches across 6 frames in his last 2 starts on the dot. Lotta jumps out of the way, 2 and 0. The Dryden's great month of August continuing, again, would be in line for a potential win here today if the Emeralds can maintain this lead. Just past 3 p.m. now here today. 2-0 pitch, runner goes. It misses for a ball. The throwdown from Perez is not in time. JoJo Parker swipes his second stolen base in his 26th of the season. Second of the week, rather, I should add. 26 stolen bases in total between Lowe and Vancouver. Now a runner in scoring position with just 1 out. Neil Perez will call for time. Quick reminder that MLB Plus is new for 2026. 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Inning in a third here for Nate. See if he can try to get through two complete now. Parker in scoring position. Vancouver 1-for-5 tonight in these spots. 3-0, takes up and in. Ball four. Four-pitch walk. Couple of runners on now for the Canadians. Been a fun homestand here for all these great M's fans showing up night after night. M's 5-3 during this 9-game stretch. A lot of road games here over the next few weeks. 11 of the next 13 on the road before ending the season here during that Northwest League Championship Series. As Bryce Chance foul tip for a strike. 1-for-3 today for Chance. And after that last JoJo Parker hit as well. As this one now lifted out towards shallow right, Cam Maldonado, it'll fall in front of him. The throw will go to second, not in time. And the bases are loaded here for Vancouver. Well, a wise decision there, I think, from Cam. He's made a couple of incredible diving catches this week. But that's one that it would have been tough, and if it gets past him, it spells trouble in a big way. Bases will be loaded here for Jackson West. Again, time called now here for O'Neill Perez. Looks like some movement over in Eugene's bullpen. One run on 11 hits, no errors for Vancouver. Six runs, eight hits, and one error for Eugene. Oh, that's right. We were talking about the JoJo Parker hit. Knew I was forgetting something. So Parker led off this inning with the leadoff single. All 9 Canadians have a hit today. But again, just one run on 11 hits, although that could change quickly here with one swing. Hit a grand slam yesterday, courtesy of Max Vieira, who is currently on deck. Jackson West up to bat, 1-for-3. Strike one. Parker at third. Lotta at second. Chance at first. One away here, top of the eighth, leading by 5. Holds back for a ball. Well, the Canadians' lone run in that seventh inning, a RBI base hit from David Calabresi. Swinging strike two. Which, the way this week has gone, it's scary, even having the tying run on deck. 11 home runs in the first 5 games this week for the C's. 5 different players have hit those 11. Jackson West up to bat has not homered yet. Ready now from the belt against the left-handed hitter. A ball and 2 strikes. He'll see another foul ball. Again, the tying run. Max Vieira standing on deck here for the C's. They're trying to scratch and claw their way back into this Sunday series finale. Count evens here at 2. Obviously, every team's always fighting till the very end, but especially for Vancouver right now, trying to maintain that lead. Every win moves their magic number lower and lower. Deuces wild. West in the air, left center field. This ball slicing. Bravo moving to the gap. He'll get there in time, and he reels it in for the second out. Parker will tag up on the play and score. It's a 6-2 game now. A sac fly RBI for West. That one could have been trouble, no doubt. Good work from Bravo covering some ground right there. Lotta stays in at second. Chance remains at first. 2 outs in the inning. Still keeps the game-tying run on deck. And Max Vieira up to bat. Singled in the second. Got thrown out trying to stretch it into 2. Popped out and has struck out since. gets jammed, lifted. First base side, foul territory. Yacek towards the railing. He'll make the catch to bring this inning to a close. Good work from Nate Nabels on the mound. A pitch his way out of that tough one-out jam. A run coming home to score for the C's. Bottom of the eighth we go. The M's a chance to add on to this 6-2 lead. 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
0: Jack Eshelman taking over here. Bottom of the eighth, it is Hayden Yacek set to lead things off. Righty-righty matchup here. This is for a ball. So he takes over for Reese Wissinger here tonight on the mound. Eshelman, the righty, as this one is hit off the top of the net, foul. 6'2", buck 85, 22 years old, in Collegeville, Pennsylvania. Went to college at Hamilton in New York. 19th outing this year for the C's. He has been consistent night in, night out. 2-2, but a 2.85 ERA spanning 41 innings. In the air, out towards straightaway center. Casey hustling back, leaping, hangs on. I believe, yes, he does. Yacek was waiting out there on the base path, hands in the air. It certainly looked like he caught it, but went face first into the Three Rivers sign out there in straightaway center. Tough break for Hayden. That one 100.3 off the bat, 392 feet, and that'll go down as an L8. Great looking play from Jake Casey. Dalton Wentz now ready to roll. Strike is called. So Eshelman here earlier this week went an inning and a third, three hits, three runs, a walk, and no strikeouts. Wentz goes around. Strike two. It was 0-for-2 to start, but able to extend the Emeralds' lead, a two RBI single with two outs in the sixth. Ball one. Trying to find his second straight multi-hit game now. Continuing to fight and staying alive. Good work here. Wentz just getting caught up to speed, hitting the ground running here. Figures to be a really key contributor here these next couple of weeks heading into that championship series. Big addition to this M's offense. Another 1-2. Another foul ball. Great final season at Wake Forest. A 306 hitter. 60 games. 18 homers. 52 RBIs. Only a matter of time before he finds that first pro home run. Count evens at 2. a good sign to see. Just working counts, seeing pitches, not getting overzealous here. So it seduces Wild on the ground, but in a shift was the second baseman, Gable Mitchell. He'll get it to first in time for a 4-3 ground out. Two up and two gone here. Home half of the eighth, leading 6-2. In the top of the ninth, the last chance effort here tonight for the season. It'll be 8-9-1. Gable Mitchell, David Calabresi, and Austin Smith in order. Foul ball here from O'Neill Perez. Quick reminder that your car can be in and out at Finish Line Car Wash at 4160 Main Street in Springfield. 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Perez goes the opposite way. This ball carrying out to right. McCallum-Breezy's there towards the track. He'll reel it in. And that's a 1-2-3 inning to bring the bottom of the eighth to the close. We'll go top of the ninth. The Emeralds 3 outs away from forcing a series split. 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
0: C's going to need some base runners in bunches here as we enter the top of the ninth. The Emeralds looking to close out the Sunday series finale here at PK Park as it's Jeromy Maldonado gets the call out of the bullpen. His 32nd outing now of the season, 29 and two-thirds innings, with a 3.03 ERA, the impressive 42 strikeouts already this year. First pitch to Mitchell, shows bunt, pulls it back, misses for a ball. So he takes over for Nate Nabholz here tonight on the mound. Nate goes two innings, four hits, one run, one walk, and a pair of strikeouts. Let's get another bunt, ball two. So Mitchell, eight-hole hitter, Calabresi, and Austin Smith. 2-0 again, Joe's bunt. Again, pulls back. Strike one. Maldonado's six outings this year against the Canadians. A save, a win. 5 2/3 innings. Has given up four hits, five runs, 10 strikeouts, and nine walks. Outside, three balls and a strike. Pitched here on the 20th. Nice clean frame. Got a pump out to start and then went strikeout, strikeout. Able to pick up the save. Evens up the count. Rather, makes it a full count, rather. Big to find the first out. Don't want to get that leadoff man on. The payoff. Pushed foul onto the roof. Reminder, the High Ridge Roofing and Construction offers a wide range of roofing services tailored to meet your unique needs. 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Mitchell fighting right now. This one crushed on a line out to right. Maldonado turning, and it's gone. Abel Mitchell Congrats on your first pro home run. It's a leadoff shot and the lead cut to three. 100 miles an hour on the dot, 361 feet. Jumped all over the off-speed right there and was able to pull it for the big fly. He hit five home runs his final year at the University of Iowa across 56 games. Now in his 17th game here, collects home run number one at the start of his pro season. David Calabresi, strike one. Well, still a ways to go here for Vancouver, no doubt, but good start for them as Maldonado misses 1-1. First time these two guys have faced off here. David, an RBI single back in the seventh. Late on the 100.2-mile-an-hour fastball. That's a good sign. Maldonado up over 100 here today. This one also hit well. Deep out to right. Maldonado to the track. He leaps. Did he? No. It's a solo home run by Vancouver. And they have gone back to back. David Calabresi, his first home run in the Blue Jays organization. His first home run since the 31st of July. And it is back to back shots here for the Seas. Just the third time they've done it this year, but now the attention goes to Cam Maldonado and Wright. He is now back up on his feet, which is a good sign. He hit that wall hard out in right center field. I think he was trying to tell the trainer, Joe, he was fine, but he's going to get checked out right now. Man, again, we've had a couple of injury scares. Well, Nato's been off to such a great start here last couple of weeks as an Emerald after getting called up. He was down for a little while. And it was a good sign he at least got up as he's going through a couple of tests here right now with Joseph Holstead, the trainer, and Jacob Hayward, the M's manager. And game put on pause here for a moment. Does appear to be all right. Good sign there. Another injury scare avoided right now. Well, good effort there from Cam out in right. On the baseball side of things, it is back-to-back leadoff home runs here for Vancouver. Calabresi, that last one, 99 off the bat, 375 feet, and that was on a 100.4-mile-an-hour fastball. Now for Maldonado. A bloop and a blast with Ty. That was against the 8 and 9 hole hitters. Now you have the top of the order. Nobody on, nobody out, and Austin Smith. Hit him. First pitch after the back-to-back homers. Just like that, the tying run is up to bat. This inning has been turned on its head fast. Mitchell homered on the seventh pitch of his at-bat. Four pitches later was that solo home run from David. So in a six-pitch span, they've gone homer, homer, HBP. As time will be called, mound visit here with Luis Pino, the Emeralds pitching coach, coming out. 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We were just talking about this Z's team just doesn't quit. So reminiscent of that first half M's team. Look what they've done here in a fast sequence now. One swing can tie it. Nobody outs, a runner on. And the first pitch here to JoJo Parker. Fires in a strike. Maldonado still can find his way to closing out this game. Trying to get something on the ground at turn two. Strike called. There was an automatic pitch clock violation, so it is a one ball, two strike counts. Just firing in strikes now. Smith gets his lead at first. The 1-2. Count evens. Parker, the potential tying run up to bat. Jake Casey and Maddox Lotta do up behind him. Season this playoff hunt, fighting tooth and nail right now. The deuce is wild, on its way. On the ground, rolls it over. Darby to his left, in and out of his glove, recollects, throws to first in time. Good recovery. That's the first out here in the ninth. Well, that might be a play we look back on here tonight as the potential deciding factor here in the ninth. Of course, the game's not won and lost in a single inning. Accumulation of work here today. If JoJo beats that out, the tying run would have been on. Instead, one out, a runner in scoring position, and Jake Casey up to bat. Misses ball one. Casey, a quiet 1-for-4. And I say quiet because he has two multi-home run games this week. 4 homers and 13 RBIs. He's looking for his fifth. Swinging strike. Hold the string on the breaking ball. Maldonado really just a two-pitch mix out there. Fastball, slider. Fastball, like we've seen today, has been over 100. That slider usually kind of mid to high 80s. Casey goes the opposite way down the line, but foul. Top of the ninth, 6-4, Emeralds lead. The Seas have ripped off 3 unanswered runs, including 2 here in the ninth. Two-strike pitch. Count evens. So Maldonado with that last pitch now. Up to 20 pitches here in the inning. First time he had given up a run in his last 6 appearances now. The 2-2 on its way. In the dirt, full count. Just such a disciplined approach here at the plate. Even when falling behind, this Seas team just does not chase. If Casey reaches, Maddox Lotta on deck would represent the potential go-ahead run. Maldonado ready. How does he challenge Casey? Payoff. Ball 4. 101, but he missed about a ball length inside right there on that last fastball. It's a 6-pitch walk. Bates it to the gap. Could tie us. A home run would give the Seas the lead. Fun week of games. Of course, it comes down to this, right? These two teams, a potential preview of the championship series. It's been back and forth all week. Lots and lots of fun contests night in and night out. We got another one here. Pitch number 1 to the righty. Holds back on the check swing. In the dirt for a ball. Maddox 0-for-0 against Maldonado in his career. Has drawn a walk. That's why I say 0-for-0. Has had a plate appearance. 1-for-3 here today. Drew a walk in the 8th and a single in the 4th. Time is called. Lott has homered here twice this week. Once on Tuesday, once on Saturday. Righty-righty matchup here for him. Man, called the ball right there. Tough miss. That one was right on the fringe. Did hit the outer half of the strike zone. Going to live data here, but again, might be a little different batter to batter. Close take. Swinging strike 1. And a ground ball here. Could still end the frame and the game as well. One of this season, 8 home runs, 5 of them have been against righties, hitting .237, .222 with runners in scoring position. Swing and a miss. Big second out if he can find it. Time will be called. Again, just now tuning in, top nine. M's enter this inning leading 6-2. Back-to-back home runs for the third time this year for Vancouver. Gable Mitchell, David Calabresi cut the deficit down, and a couple of base runners now on a hit-by-pitch and a walk with one out. Maldonado with the sign. The deuce is wild. Check swing foul. That's been a thorn in the side for Eugene this year. Another 2-2. Worked the count full. Well, there is movement in the M's pen. Maldonado is creeping towards 30 pitches already. A lot on the line here tonight. Payoff. Ball four. Fans not loving it. Did miss out of the zone right there, and that is back-to-back great at-bats here for the Canadians. Jake Casey drew a six-pitch walk, and Maddox Lotta now draws a seven-pitch walk. Tying run in at second. The go-ahead run at first. Bases are loaded with one gone, and Bryce Chance up to bat. Time is called. Perez coming out for the mound visit. Well, again, for as tough of a night as it has been for Maldonado, all can be forgiven. Find two quick outs, even something on the ground, turn two, force out at any base. Chance, man up to bat, 2-for-4 today, two singles. Sees a Northwest League leading 6 grand slams this year, one already here this week. Ready now to Bryce. All three runners with the lead. In the air, first base side. Jacek moving back. He'll get there in time. Infield fly rule in effect. He makes the catch. Out number two. Well, with two outs, C's will be running on contact here. It's going to come down now to the bat of Jackson West. Has to reach to keep this game alive. Smith at third, Casey at second, Lotta at first. 6-4, top nine, two outs. First pitch on its way to Jackson West. Swinging strike. 0-for-2 to start tonight. Singled and scored in the seventh, and a sac fly RBI in the eighth. Force out at any base here for the M's. Quick reset here on the mound. Cardo behind home. Balls and strikes tonight. Reed Hoover on the bases. West is the eighth batter now of the inning. That's a wild pitch. Both runners will stay. Well, of course, the C's, they don't want to run into the final outs. The one thing it would have done is, obviously, outside of just bringing home the run, it would have moved the tying run into third. And if you had another pass ball or wild pitch, could have tied it. Probably a wise decision as they stay where they're at. One. Another wild pitch, and, well, a really good decision this time to stay put. That one took a really good bounce back to O'Neill Perez. That's what we were just talking about, you know, if they had sent the runner. Obviously, wouldn't have been able to score there, but Maldonado right now all over the zone. Back-to-back. Pitches to the backstop. Two balls and a strike. Smith at third. Casey at second. Tying run. Lotta at first. Go-ahead run. Strike two. Vancouver is down to their final strike here. No call for time. Been a great series. Been a fun matchup all season. Final time these two teams will see each other in the regular season. Of course, might just be a preview of what's to come. Maldonado can end it. 2-2. Foul ball. Refusing to quit that last pitch as well. 101.2. Fastest pitch here tonight for Maldonado. What a game. What a series. What a battle here. Another two-strike pitch on its way. Full count. Oh, man. A walk here brings home a run, moves the tying run to third. All three runners get a head start. Any hit to the outfield now, you're probably looking at a tied game. Can Maldonado find one more strike? Payoff. All four. He walks home a run. And it's a one-run game. Well, the fans not liking that. That one just missed inside, according to live zone data here. And time is going to be called. That is going to be the end of the night here for Maldonado. So we'll step aside, take a break. When we're back, bases loaded, two outs, tying run at third. 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
0: Welcome you back in at Emeralds Baseball. It is a bases-loaded situation here. Alex Hernandez takes over now in the top of the nine. Three runs already home for the C's. The ninth batter of the inning. The tying run at third is represented now in Jake Casey. The go-ahead run at second in Maddox Lotta. And the runner at first is Jackson West, who just drew a payoff bases-loaded walk. This was after consecutive home runs to start. And a scary sight in the box. Max Vieira hit a grand slam yesterday. Righty-righty matchup. Runner at third gets his lead. Swing and a miss. We were talking earlier today. Vieira, a grand slam just a few weeks ago. Two grand slams through his first 8 games as a C. One out away from ending this series. 0-1. Breaking ball misses. Maldonado exiting after giving up a couple of runs. All three runs would be charged to him if they score. Vieira started the game with a single, 0-for-3 since that point. Ball and a strike. Misses. Missed according to the umpire. Did not miss according to the strike zone. That one, a slider fully in the zone. Tough. Tough. Casey, Lotta, and West all get their leads. Fourth pitch of the at-bat. Out in front of the off-speed for strike two. Again, the Canadians are down to their final strike here today. M's trying to close this out. Force the series split. It hasn't been easy all week. Not easy here tonight. The two-strike offering. Swing and a miss. He got him. And this one has gone final. The Emeralds winners here today by a final score of 6-5, closing out this six-game series here against the Vancouver Canadiens. A fun back-and-forth week we had. An eventful ninth inning here tonight as well. The Seas giving it their all. A couple of back-to-back home runs to start the inning and threatened with the bases loaded and two outs. Once again, your final score here tonight, 6-5. Five runs, 13 hits, no errors for the Seas. Six runs on eight hits and one error for Eugene. It's the final time that we will see the Vancouver Canadiens here in this regular season. But if I had to guess, we might be seeing them again here just a couple weeks from now at PK Park. And if that's the case, if it's any indication of what we saw here this week, we are in for an absolute treat. Once again, your final score here tonight, 6-5, as the Emeralds close out this nine-game homestand with a win. Finish it 6-3. Well, a big thank you to everyone on the broadcast and TV side, not just here tonight, but during this nine-game in 10-day stretch here between Eugene, the Vancouver Canadiens, and the Hillsboro Hops. Seriously, a big thank you to everyone that helped put these games together. We'll step aside and take a break for now, and when we are back, we'll be here with a QSL Print Communication post-game show. 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
2: 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Here's a full recap of today's action from the ballpark. Let's get back to the Killer Burger broadcast booth. Here's Jacob Archer.
3: Welcome you back in Eugene Emeralds Baseball here for the QSL Print Communication postgame show. The postgame show, as always, is brought to you by the Cokie New Century family of business, QSL Printing, Instaprint, and Technoprint. From simple to extraordinary, yes, we print that. Well, let's run you through this afternoon's action here from PK Park. It was a pitcher's duel for the majority of this game. Five scoreless for the two teams. Landon Morodis on the side for Vancouver was pitching a gem, and it was Hunter Dryden on the side for Eugene, also putting together a great night. After going scoreless through the first five frames, Morodis came back out to start things off in the bottom of the sixth, and that was when Eugene was able to get to him in a big way. After a pop out to start, Xander Darby goes deep, 108.8 off his bat, 416 feet for Xander, his 18th home run of the season, and is now third in the Northwest League with 12 home runs here in the second half. The fun didn't stop there. A single and a walk here from Damian Bravo and Walker Martin, as well as Hayden Yacek. Bases had runners on then for Dalton Wentz. 107 in a 2-0 count, got a fastball right at the knees and sent it back up the middle for a two RBI hit. That is multiple RBIs now here for Dalton Wentz, and he collected a base hit in all four of his first games. Went 3-0 then, top of the seventh. Vancouver able to bring home their first run of the night. David Calabresi with a one-out RBI single brought home Jackson West to cut into the deficit before Eugene answered back with a three-run blast from Damian Bravo. Four home runs this week for Bravo. Have yourself a week back here in Eugene. 101.3 off the bat, 400 feet out towards left center field. Looked like Eugene was in the clear, leading 6-1 through seven innings, but Vancouver cut into the lead, a sac fly RBI from Jackson West in the eighth. That sent us then top nine, leading 6-2. Vancouver, though, consecutive home runs to start. Gable Mitchell and David Calabresi, third time now that this C's team has gone back-to-back in a game this year. Just like that, the lead was down to two. Austin Smith ends up getting hit by a pitch. Jake Casey draws a walk. And Maddox Lotta draws a seven-pitch walk, which meant the bases were loaded with just one out in the inning. After a pop-out from Bryce Chance with the potential tying run in scoring position at second, it was Jackson West who drew a bases-loaded walk to make it 6-5. That was when the call to the bullpen happened. Alex Hernandez taking over here for Jeromy Maldonado and was battling against Max Vieira, who already hit a grand slam here this week and had two grand slams through his first eight games here as a C's hitter. A 6-5 lead, and Alex Hernandez able to strike out Max on just five pitches to bring us to a close. Five runs, 13 hits, no errors on the side for Vancouver. Six runs on eight hits and one error for Eugene. Hunter Dryden continues on with his great month of August here. Now with the win here tonight, moves to 4-5 on the season. Six innings, seven hits, just one run, no walks, and three strikeouts. Again, Dryden really rounding into form right now here as we close things out in August. Nate Nabholz gets the hold. Two innings, four hits, one run, one walk, and two strikeouts. Jeromy Maldonado, two-thirds of an inning, two hits, three runs, three walks, and no strikeouts. And Alex Hernandez, who took over for the final out, a save opportunity, gets that final strikeout to convert his first save of the season. So that brought us to the final here tonight. Total game time tonight, 2 hours and 36 minutes in front of 2,013 fans here at PK Park. So that'll do it for the first segment of the QSL Print Communications post-game show. We'll step aside, take a break, and when we are back, we'll check in on some scores and then get you ready for first pitch coming your way in a little bit over about 51 hours from now from Everett, Washington. 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
2: 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Here's a full recap of today's action now from the Killer Burger Broadcast Booth. 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
3: Welcoming you back into the Killer Burger Broadcast Booth. Second and final segment here tonight of this QSL Print Communication Postgame Show. Let's run you through some action here score-wise over in Spokane. The Hops leading right now. Had a first pitch, same time as us. It is just the bottom of the seventh right now between Spokane and Hillsboro. The Hops leading 14-5 as they have a chance now to secure a series victory. 7:05 p.m. first pitch over in Tri-City as they are hosting the Everett Aqua Sox. Big game now here for those two teams. They each have a chance to make up a game today in the standings since the Emeralds already defeated the first place Vancouver Canadians. At the big league level, the Giants falling tonight 5-4 here against the Boston Red Sox. Bryce Eldridge with an RBI hit, as well as Jonah Cox collecting his second home run of the season. Let's quickly run you through the minor league affiliates over in AAA. Sacramento falls to Tacoma 3-1, and in AA, Richmond defeating Chesapeake by a final score here in extras by a final of 6-5. San Jose, the MILB free game of the day, first pitch at 6:05. They are on the road here against Lake Elsinore. So that is your check-in here with the Northwest League, the big league level, and the Giants minor league system. Let's get you ready for first pitch here now on Tuesday, a day off tomorrow. There is a game, though, that we'll definitely be tuning into here bright and early on the bus ride tomorrow up north to Everett. It is the DSL Giants Black. They are in the DSL semifinals this year. Game one against the Padres tomorrow at 8 a.m. But then back here on Tuesday, Eugene, on the road at Everett Memorial Stadium. It will be 7:05 here on Tuesday, Wednesday, Thursday, Friday, and Saturday before the Sunday series finale at 4:05. The final full six-game road trip here of this regular season. Again, first pitch 7:05. That means we'll be live with the Joe's Garage pregame show here at 6:50 Tuesday on the road against Everett as this playoff hunt continues. Vancouver will enter next week either with a 2 or a 3-game lead pending the results of some other games here across the Northwest League. Well, I think that might just do it for us here tonight. A big thank you to Matt back in the studio for his help here the past couple of days making this all happen. And a big thank you to everybody who tuned in, not just tonight, but all season long. For the final time here tonight, it's the Emerald 6, the Vancouver Canadiens 5, as the Emeralds force a series split in what could potentially be a preview of the Northwest League Championship Series, and a great way as well to close out this 9-game homestand. The Emeralds winners of 6 of those 9 games, a great cap off here to what continues to be such a fun regular season. 3 more regular season home games, 9 on the road, and then playoff baseball on Friday, September 11th, right here for Game 3 in a best-of-5 at PK Park. You can get your tickets to any of the final 3 regular season games or those postseason games right now on the EmeraldsBaseball.com website, the official website, your most secure and cheapest way as well to secure Emeralds tickets. Got to pack the park for those final 3 games as well as the championship series. This team has been start to finish the best team right now in the Northwest League. Got to show up and show some support. So we'll talk to you guys here on Tuesday. Again, first pitch 7:05 from Everett, 6:50 for the Joe's Garage pregame show. Hope everybody goes out and enjoys the rest of their Sunday afternoon. I know I sure will. Have a good night, everybody. And as always, go Emeralds.
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1: Man, we don't often start the show with breaking news. And I really don't like starting the show with bad breaking news, but this happened like an hour ago, and I was getting ready. You know, you got all the stuff you want to talk about for a radio show like this. We've got the guests. We got four guests. Got to talk a lot of football, obviously. We got so much NFL to talk about. We got the quarterback situation in Cleveland to talk about. But about an hour ago, friend of the program, Ryan McFadden, who covers the Las Vegas Raiders, was the first person I saw with this information, and he put this up on Twitter, that Raiders running back Ashton Jeanty left practice after suffering an apparent knee injury. During the team period, he was diving for a catch, landed awkwardly. He was helped off the field by trainers and couldn't put any pressure on his right leg. And then McFadden writes, the entire team took a knee and said a prayer. Oh, man, that just sucks if you're a Raiders fan. That is terrible if you're a Las Vegas Raider fan. Ashton.

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0: Same thing.
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9: Hey, thanks again to J.P. Shadrick, the new voice of the Arizona Cardinals, for joining us last hour. If you missed it, it'll be podcast later. And that's a pretty tough job to step into. I mean, like you said, he's been covering the National Football League for a while, and all of a sudden he gets a gig, and a late-in-the-season gig to call an NFL team's games. He was, like you said, he got the job, and then they played the, I think he got the job on a Monday, he said, or a Tuesday, and then they have a Hall of Fame game there on Thursday, and he's watching it from home. Like, that's pretty impressive. So thanks to JP for coming on. It is going to be, and I know we joked about it in the onset, and he's 100% right. You have no idea how good any of these teams are going to be. Injuries happen. Guys, you know, have up years, down years, or whatever. But that Arizona schedule is brutal. You know, you ask, we always ask, what's the toughest division in football? 1-4, it's the NFC North with the Packers, the Bears, the Vikings, and the Lions. But 1-3, it's not the NFC North. It's the NFC West or the AFC West. But I'm going to go with the NFC West. And it's brutal if you're an Arizona Cardinals fan, because you not only have a really tough non-division, I was going to say non-conference, that's college football, a non-division schedule, but you got to play the Rams twice, the Niners twice, and oh, by the way, the world champs twice. Just brutal. See, here's Arizona's schedule. Just play along if this is a win or a loss in your head. Week one at the Chargers. Probably a loss. Seattle week two. At San Francisco week three. At the Giants week four. Tough for anybody to go from the West Coast to the East Coast.